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1: We are already 1 minute. We are into minute number two of tonight's game between the United States and Belgium. Things are underway. No score early, but a quick chance for Belgium and a great save by Matt Fries, the goaltender for the United States. USA Belgium in the round of 16. United States men's national team trying to get to the quarterfinals for the first time, second time ever, and first time since 2002. Corner kick for the Belgium team does not get through, and so the United States defense looking good early here through the first 3 minutes.
2: Is that Belgium or Miami? The like sky blue, yeah, neon pink.
1: Right?
2: Yeah, that's a Miami color set, is it not?
1: Yeah, they are in the lighter color jerseys tonight if you're watching, and the United States are in their blue tonight. Blue jerseys up in Seattle for this game. And Folarin Balogun is on the pitch tonight. He is on the pitch because FIFA, a governing body around soccer, rescinded the red card that was issued to him during the game on Thursday night. They went over Bosnia-Herzegovina, and so he is able to play tonight. The FIFA folks got a call from the president of the United States. Let's hear from your president about that conversation that he had with FIFA and why he felt it was necessary for a conversation to be had.
3: So I saw the play, and I'm a person that loves sports and was a good athlete, and I understand sports really well, really well. And that wasn't a foul. That wasn't even an infraction. That was two guys running full speed that happened to crash into each other. You can't take your foot and properly place it on somebody else's foot when you're going. No, these were two great athletes that got tangled up. He didn't do anything wrong. And he's our best player, or one of our best players, a very vital player. And he gave him a red card. I didn't know what that meant. I didn't think it meant much. Then I started hearing that means he can't play in the next game, at least in the next game. I said, boy, that's a big, you know, if it happened to another player, it would have been unfair. But when they take your best player, or just about, they have some great players, but, and they say you can't play, that's very unfair. That's, you know, it's one thing to penalize somebody for the game, but how do you penalize them for a game that hasn't been played yet? It's very unfair. You can't do that. So, yes, I asked for a review by FIFA. I spoke to a man who's highly respected, and by the way, whose level of respect has gone up tenfold. And he was good before this started, but, you know, he really pushed it in this country. I'm the one that got them to do it.
1: All right, so there you go. That's the president of the United States speaking today. He spoke at a press conference. I don't think it was specifically about this event, but he answered some questions about his decision to intervene on behalf of the United States men's national team. Because, again, it was believed the U.S. team had no recourse after that because FIFA does not have an appeals process to dispute yellow and red cards. But what they do have is a disciplinary committee that takes a look at these things and can uphold and or reverse decisions. And that's what happened in this case. And I'll go back to what I said at the top of the show. For me, I may have missed it. These conversations might have taken place on Thursday, Friday. I don't know that I ever heard of this disciplinary committee and that there was even a chance that something like this could happen. And I think that's what maybe bends people, the people that are maybe against this reinstatement, maybe bends them the wrong way, is it feels like this kind of came out of left field and nobody really knew it was even possible, when like as soon as this happened, even on the broadcast that night, it would have been nice for them to say, well, yes, you know, by rule he's out, but there is a committee, a disciplinary committee, that looks at these instances, and there could be a possibility that it may be overturned. I didn't hear any of that. I'm not saying that it wasn't said. I'm just saying I didn't hear anything of that notion. And I think that's where maybe some of the the folks get people get a little bit upset about how this all went down, because it seems like all of a sudden on Sunday, yesterday, we find out, oh, there's this judicial body that independent FIFA's independent judicial body that overturned this red card compulsory suspension, and now he's able to play. So that's all I'm saying is, like, why was nobody talking about that? Why was nobody talking about that? 520-848-1290.
2: Yeah, I mean, that had to have been going on behind the scenes. Just to reset, though, this is the second time this has ever happened during a World Cup. The last time was in 1962, famously, for Brazil's best player to play in the championship game. I think it's hard to take your national pride out of conversations like this, DK, but if the King of England calls up the head of FIFA and says, you know, Harry Kane got a red card last game, but we really need him in our game tonight, and England is hosting the World Cup in that scenario, I'm sure the opinions would be a little bit different. But from the outside looking in, that's exactly what this conversation is. The president of the host country of the World Cup got involved. And as you said many times, DK, if there was a process, there is no process to appeal red cards.
1: Right.
2: You can appeal yellow cards, multiple yellow cards, but there is no process for that. And the situation where the head of state gets involved is going to have the rest of the world talking about it. That's just how this is going to work.
1: 520-848-1290 is the number to get in on the program. You can call us at that number. You can text us at that number. Okay, we do have one top play on this game tonight. And we were talking about Christian Pulisic. Christian Pulisic has not scored a goal yet in this World Cup tournament for the United States. So we have Captain America to score an anytime goal tonight at plus 185. So Christian Pulisic to score an anytime goal at plus 185. We already have one win in the books today because they gave us early Spain over Portugal on the money line. And Spain won today by a score of 1-0. So we had Spain at minus 105 on the money line today. So we did pick up $12.25 off our $12.90 bet there in that one. All right. Watch parties all over Tucson. Oh, and is that going to count for Belgium? Belgium has
2: definitely
1: just scored,
2: yeah,
1: with 8:43. I also spent all of last weekend trying to explain offsides.
2: That was
1: to
2: just
1: my
2: a
1: wife.
2: Really poor clear by the U.S. defense. Yeah. That was, I mean, they were down near goal and the ball went in and was deflected. And then there was a header and this a really poor communication among the defenders. And it bounced right into the foot of a Belgian player who made one quick move and then found the end of the goal, the open net.
1: So Belgium is up 1-0 as we enter the 9th minute or the 10th minute of this game already. All right, let's go down to the playground. We have got Dragon Ball down there. Dragon Ball, I'm sure there was a collective groan that just took place down there as Belgium takes the early lead in this match tonight.
4: Oh, yeah, no, a lot of collective groans. There was a couple of slaps in the air. Not necessarily the best feeling for the crowd here seeing the goal go in, but still a lot of folks still climbing in right now here at the playground. A lot of tables, not a whole lot of sitting space right now. Everything is kind of standing up right now. So like you mentioned earlier, it's a lot of difficulty moving around right now here in the playground.
1: All right. So you got anybody down? Got any crazy fans down there right now?
4: We do. As soon as I can go and figure out how to go and get the audio back to you guys, I'll let you know. But I did get a chance to talk with a gentleman by the name of Marco Soraya. He was very, very poignant in that Christian Pulisic, his injuries have been the main reason why he hasn't been able to step up as the star this team needs. So he thinks that this will be a game that he will go ahead and have a goal here tonight. So he believes in the anytime goal bet there as well. So, but again, as soon as I can get the sign-ins, everything, they'll start working together. I'll see if I can get the audio to you.
1: All right. Dragon Ball is down at the playground right now. Big crowd down there in downtown Tucson watching the United States game tonight against Belgium. USA down early by a count of 1-0. Okay, so it is football night in America. Football night in America. But it is also getting pretty close to football season in America. The Big 12 Media Days are going to be starting tomorrow. The Wildcats will be on the stage on Wednesday. We'll have some interviews coming up for you down there. In fact, on Wednesday, don't forget, we are back down at Showtime Cards on Wednesday for Wild Card Wednesday. I think this is like the will be the 11th one we've done down at Showtime Cards. So we'll be back down with George Marais and company. So join us down there on Wednesday for that. Also, the NFL season is right around the corner. And I think we've got a top play today involving one of your favorite NFL Tucson Suns. Let's hear what they have to say about one famous South Point Catholic grad.
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1: All right, Bijan Robinson plus 900 to win NFL Offensive Player of the Year. That is how big a star Bijan Robinson is right now.
2: He's putting
1: himself in the position to come away with some major, major awards.
2: I mean, he's in that sweet spot, right? Like, we think of the dominance of Saquon Barkley 5 years ago, 4 years ago. Mm. That was around 24, 25 years of age, right? After you've been in the league for 2 or 3 years, DK, understand the rhythm of it and are in your physical prime. I mean, Bijan right now, was he 24 years old?
1: Yeah.
2: And he knows what's up, and people are scared of him and their entire schemes around him. I would not be surprised if that came true.
1: Bijan Robinson plus 900 to win NFL Offensive Player of the Year. So take that bet right there right now over at BetMGM. That's a great place to get it. Or locally, head on out to Casino del Sol, Sol Sports. To find your top plays. All right, we are at the 14th minute of today's game, soccer match between the United States and Belgium. And right now it has mostly been, the play has been down at the offensive end for Belgium. I don't know if I've even seen the United States take a shot yet in this game.
2: I mean, every pass from Belgium is crisp and right on the foot of the intended receiver. I've seen two or three really sloppy passes from America so far. You just got to continue to string along, maintain possession. You know, you really can't get clean shots on goal and any kind of, you know, buildup unless you continue to maintain possession. So maybe some nerves out there, DK, but Belgium looks really, really strong.
1: And we mentioned earlier, this is if this is, in fact, the biggest game in the history of this program, being that they've, you know, only had a chance to go to the quarterfinals one other time, or have advanced, I should say, to the quarterfinals one other time, because this is they played in the round of 16. This is their fifth game. So they're 1-3 in these games all time. But if they don't win in this round on their home soil, would this be a major disappointment for this side? I mean, would we look at this as, I mean, again, I think I always talk about baselines.
2: Yeah.
1: You know, what the baselines are. What did you think the baseline was going in for this team? Was it the quarterfinals? Was it them getting to this round? I think most people wanted to see them at least win one knockout round game, which of course, you know, was kind of elevated a bit this year because they added, you know, 16 more teams. So easier to get into the knockout round with 32 teams and win a game. But do they need to win this game for you to say, okay, regardless of what happens after this, that it's a successful tournament for the United States?
2: I mean, personally, I think of it a lot like college basketball, where, you know, the University of Arizona made the Final Four, DK. They did not win the national championship. They were ranked number one a lot of the year, right? Is that a disappointment that they didn't win the championship? I mean, I think that is the case for France and for Spain, if you're talking about this World Cup. But America came in ranked 14th or 15th in the world. I think a top eight finish would be amazing. Obviously, if you're one of the Final Four teams remaining, would be unbelievable. But is it a disappointment if they, you know, they don't get past the round of 16? I mean, they're one of the 15, 16 best teams in the world. They're not one of the top five teams in the world. So I don't think expectations are for them to get past this round. I think, you know, they've had their best shot. I mean, obviously, Belgium is really strong, but this isn't, you know, one of the top juggernaut teams in the world. They're not playing France. They're not playing Spain. So the opportunity is there. I wouldn't look at it as a giant disappointment if they lose this game. I think it would have been a giant disappointment, DK, if they didn't get out of pool play.
1: Right.
2: Yeah, is the real measurement right there.
1: Absolutely. 520-848-1290, 1-0 Belgium here in the 17th minute in Seattle, the round of 16 game between the United States and Belgium. Cricket is getting you home every 20 minutes on the 5. She's got your traffic and your weather.
6: 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Collision Silverbell near Ironwood Hill Drive, north of Ironwood Hill Drive on Silverbell. Crash I-10 near Kolb on the eastbound side of I-10 near Kolb. Some slow and go travel on eastbound I-10 approaching and passing Kolb Road. 81, the overnight low and excessive heat warning tomorrow, 10 a.m. tomorrow until 8 p.m. on Wednesday. 106 now. I'm Cricket with your Wildcats Radio 1290 traffic and weather together.
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8: Westwood One presents Today in Women's Sports. The Golden State Valkyries made history last year when they became the first WNBA expansion team to reach the playoffs in their inaugural season. The franchise came into the 2026 campaign with high expectations, and so far, they're looking like title contenders. The Valkyries sit in third place of the league standings and boast a 14-7 record overall. They've rattled off four straight wins, with three of those coming against the Atlanta Dream. Golden State guard Veronica Burton scored 21 points in her team's 88-83 road victory over Atlanta on Saturday.
9: Atlanta's an incredible team. I think we're well aware of that. I'm not sure it's necessarily like just against them. I think we've been playing some really good basketball lately. We just happen to play them a lot as of late. But, I mean, we just have been playing more complete games. That's what we've talked about.
8: Burton and the Valkyries are back in action tonight when they visit the Washington Mystics. With Today in Women's Sports, I'm Jody Jackson on Westwood One.
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23: A Better Life with Dr. Sanjay Gupta.
24: Osteoporosis affects millions of people in the United States and around the world. It's a disease that basically causes someone's bones to become weak, brittle, and porous, which can increase their risk of fractures. Now, the good news here is there are things you can do other than, or in addition to, taking medications to prevent fractures before it's too late. One is to up your intake of calcium and vitamin D. You also want to eat more protein. One functional medicine dietitian told us that that helps build muscle, and if you're building muscle strength, then you are also building bone strength. You want to be mindful of your workouts. The best ways to build bone density, one therapist told us, are going to be resistance exercises like lifting weights, and also exercises that make your bones take a bit of an impact, such as jumping or even running, just loading the bones a little bit more. I'm Dr. Sanjay Gupta, helping you live a better life.
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1: All right, we, I believe, have reached the hydration break at the World Cup. 24 minutes in, 1-0 Belgium. I feel like I should have the entire vacation, J-Dub. The hydration break was cue to lift a beer. Of course, I'm back on the air right now, so I don't have a beer to lift. So I'll lift my water, which is actual hydration, how you're supposed to do it. But yeah, we were having some fun with that, for sure.
2: Gotta stay hydrated,
1: last
2: DK.
1: 10 days.
2: Especially watching, on vacation.
1: Watching a ton of soccer. How about that? We haven't even talked about that Cape Verde game against Argentina. We'll get into that.
2: It was so great.
1: Yeah, we'll get into that coming up a little bit later as well. Charles de Ketelaere, I think that's how you pronounce the young man's name, scored in the 9th minute to give Belgium a 1-0 lead over the United States
2: of
1: America.
2: So many nutmegs in this tournament, DK. That was a nutmeg as well. I mean, it wasn't intentional.
1: Mm.
2: But yeah, right through the defender's legs was the pass across, you know, the front of the goal, and it was just wide open.
1: Is this the biggest game in the history of the United States men's national team? A chance to go to the quarterfinals on your home turf right now? That is the question. We've got Dragon Ball downtown. He is at a watch party at the playground. Dragon Ball, what you got down there?
3: All right, David Amati here down at the playground here talking with Marcos. Marcos, so what are you looking forward to with this matchup for Team USA against Belgium?
4: Yeah, USA has been playing like they've never played before. The passing game is unbelievable. Coach Pochettino has done a really great job with like getting a good energy with the team, and I think there's a really good shot that they'll move on to the quarterfinal here.
3: If this team's able to make it to the quarterfinal, do you feel that they have a good chance to beat the rest of the squads that are in the quarterfinal? It's a very European-heavy field there. Do you think Teams USA has what it takes to potentially get by those squads if they get past Belgium today?
4: Yeah, for sure. And then with Spain being the next one right off the bat, I think today is the confidence builder. If they can get through Belgium, they can show that they can compete with their European teams, then the sky's the limit, and Spain's next.
3: And there's been a lot of talk about Florian Balogun's return in this the matchup against Belgium, but there's been a lot of other players that really haven't shown up. The quote-unquote stars haven't really shined as the other squads have. I mean, Mbappe and Messi, obviously, with Argentina. Do you feel like there's got to be one player that has to step up besides Balogun, who has the 3 goals already?
4: Yeah, I mean, the tough part has been Pulisic has been injured, and so dealing with the injury is tough. He seems to have gotten some time to recover. I think he's our guy that needs to really step up. McKennie as well. I think between the two of them, if they can feed the ball into Balogun, I think there's a good shot we walk away with a W.
3: All right, what's your go-to food when you go and enjoy a soccer match?
4: Oh, you got to do beer and wings. Yeah.
3: Thank you very much, Marcos.
4: Thank you.
1: All right, that was Dragon Ball down at the playground. Beer and wings. That's a great way to watch some soccer. For sure. And a lot of folks downtown at a number of different establishments watching this match here. We are in the about to hit the 28th minute of the match. Belgium is leading the United States by a score of 1-0. 520-848-1290. 520-848-1290 is the number for you to get in on the program. We mentioned there was a game earlier. Portugal is out now, so the career for Cristiano Ronaldo has likely come to an end, but still a lot of stars left in this tournament as we move through now to find out who the final 8 of this event are going to be. Yesterday, obviously, we had, I believe, 2 matches as well yesterday to kind of get to the first 2 that are going to be in the 8. Norway beat Brazil 2-1, so a lot of surprise there. We mentioned earlier, Erling Haaland.
2: Did you watch
1: had the
2: that?
1: Goal. I did not see that.
2: Whoa, man.
1: Yeah.
2: I mean, because Brazil, it's very interesting watching them play because they press and press and press and press. And if they get any inch of space, it's long runs. They're always the fastest team in the world. But Erling Haaland, man, I don't know how much Erling Haaland you've watched, DK, but I got a stat for you.
1: Okay.
2: 14 consecutive international competitive contests.
1: Wow.
2: He has a goal. That's the all-time record. No player has ever scored in 14 straight international. We're not talking about friendlies. We're talking about games that count.
1: Mm.
2: 27 goals in those 14 games.
1: Wow.
2: He's got 27 goals in his last 14 international competitions, had two again against Brazil, and especially that second one was just about the classiest finish I think I've seen in this entire World Cup. He nutmegged the Brazil defender, was a screamer right along the grass, and it was just

0: replay from the goal line side angle, you'll see that there was nowhere else for that pass to be made except for through the U.S. defender's legs.
1: So this is the second half of the bracket we've got going on today and tomorrow. The round of eight started on Saturday. Morocco blew out Canada, France over Paraguay. That was the game in Philadelphia where we were. And then Sunday, it was Norway over Brazil in the early game we just mentioned. And then England with the one goal win over Mexico, playing 10 down or playing a man down for the better part of the last 40
0: that was like
1: of that game.
0: About 52 minute mark or something like that is when their player was sent off with a red card. So it was the last, 35, 40 minutes of the second half plus those 11 minutes of stoppage time. It was a long time with 10 down.
1: Looks like we got a free kick for the United States and a goal! A goal for the United States on a free kick! And it's all tied up at 1-1. How about that for the United States? Yeah.
0: Sorry, that's all I can give you.
1: Malik Tillman, who scored in the last game against Bosnia Herzegovina, say that five times fast, has ignited the sold-out crowd in Seattle to equalize this game. We'll have to go back down to our guy Dragon Ball.
0: Oh, it got deflected by the wall.
1: Oh, wow.
0: Look, watch.
1: Yeah.
0: It goes into the wall, and he heads it.
1: Oh, he headed
0: it. So the defender.
1: The defender headed it.
0: Actually put his head out to make contact with the ball and headed the ball right into the goal because the goalie guessed the other direction. So that's,
1: my goodness.
0: That's an own goal right there.
1: That is an own goal. For sure.
0: I mean, I don't even know if a deflection is considered an own goal. You kick the ball into your own net, that's an own goal.
1: Yeah.
0: But that was a self-inflicted wound. Let's put it that way.
1: 1-1. So we're 1-1 now, thanks to Malik Tillman, who has now scored. He's the next to now the Flo Balogun. He is the only other member of the United States men's national team that has scored multiple goals in this tournament. That is his second goal in as many matches for the United States. We are now in the 32nd minute, about to go to minute number 33.
0: It's so
1: here in the first half.
0: Different, DK, because we think of, the NFL, we think of the NBA, right? So if a team starts the fourth quarter in the NFL down two touchdowns, are you panicked? No, that's a couple of turnovers. Pick six and a good solid drive and you've tied the game, right? If a team's down 10 points in the NBA with 2 minutes left, is that unsurmountable? No, you can come back from 10 points down. But in soccer, DK, if you're down just by one goal and you haven't really been creating many chances, the pressure just continues to mount and mount and mount. So the fact that the U.S. found a way to tie it, I was speaking.
1: Oh, my goodness. They went right back down and got another goal.
0: They went right back down and got another goal.
1: On a header. And
0: anyway, as I was saying, like the pressure mounts as soon as you start falling behind, especially as the semi-underdog team. So, yeah, the defense just has not come through for the USA so far through 34 minutes.
1: Coach is beside himself right now with that one. Yeah, they gave that one up easy, two right there. So 2-1 now, Belgium, as they get their second goal. And that's the same guy, Charles, with the header. Charles,
0: so the pass was by two defenders, and the header was over two defenders. Mm. So both of those players were double-teamed on that play, DK.
1: Mm-hmm.
0: And somehow they found a way.
1: There you go. All right, before we go to break, let's get you your Diamondbacks download for today, because we'll check in on where the boys have gone since the last time we spoke.
2: Diamondbacks download. Baseball talk.
1: All right. So two All-Stars for your Arizona Diamondbacks. One of them had a chance to win the game on Sunday.
3: It's been mainly fastballs elevated. That's where Carroll has a little bit of a weak spot right now. 0-2 is a high fly ball right field. Long run for Frelick. Still on the move into foul territory. Jumps, and he made the catch up against the wall, and this ball game is over. Sal Frelick sacrificing his body like only Salvatore can. And the Brewers win it 3-2.
1: Oh, a man was on, down one in that game, and Corbin Carroll could not get the two-run homer to win it. And that was after, so Corbin Carroll's going to the All-Star game. No surprises there. He's been the best Diamondback this season. Also going to the All-Star game was the guy who started yesterday's game, as McKinney now is going to get a yellow card for the United States in this game. So a yellow card for Weston McKennie as he slid into one of the players for Belgium. Yesterday, Eduardo.

0: Rodriguez had a one-zip lead going into the seventh inning. And you'll remember a few weeks ago, he kind of, Torrey Lovell was going to go take him out, and he fought to stay in the game, and he was able to get out of the inning. And very similar situation in this instance on Sunday, where he was getting very close to 100 pitches, but Torrey left him in the game. This time, however, it did not work out.
1: 1-0 Diamondbacks. The 1-1. Bowers high drive, right field, back Carroll. He's admiring it. It's flying. Goodbye, Jake Bowers. And the Brewers take the lead in the seventh. A hanging curveball drilled into the seats in right. And that'll be the final pitch thrown by Eduardo Rodriguez. He is now on the losing end of this score.
0: Yeah, final, that made it 2-1. Diamondbacks fall 3-2, but good outing for Eduardo. Six innings, just those two runs on five hits. He gave up both those hits, a single and a homer, in the seventh inning. So he had given up only three hits through the first six innings of that game. Didn't walk a batter, struck out three, but that last pitch just got away from him. A tough way to lose, says Torrey Lovell.
2: This is a tough one to digest. You know, we had a lot of things going in our favor. E-Rod was really cruising, did a good job, and, you know, pitched into that seventh inning. I made a decision that directly impacted the game and sent him back out there for the seventh inning. I thought he deserved that opportunity at 91, 92 pitches to get us a couple outs with some lefties backed up in there, but just made a mistake. You know, a base hit and a home run, and really is a difference in this game. But, you know, overall, E-Rod was fantastic. He had a really good breaking ball, the fastball command. He could throw it where he wanted to, when he wanted to. And we just couldn't crack the code offensively. We had some opportunities, a couple early to break this game open, but we didn't have good quality at-bats or solid contact early. And then late, we started to hit the ball well. The Pavin Smith at-bat's really standing out to me. So that's why this game's a little frustrating. Sometimes you do everything right, results in a line drive, and it turns out to be an out. So we got to talk about some of the things that we did wrong, such as getting doubled off second base in that situation where you have a man in scoring position. But, you know, these are going to be some learning moments, as frustrating as it is. You know, the sun will come up tomorrow. We're going to have another game. We're on our way to San Diego, and we got to get going. It's time right now. We got to start playing some good baseball, very consistent baseball, and I know this team's very capable of doing that.
0: Yeah, this is an interesting series that starts tonight against the San Diego Padres, 6:40 first pitch. The Padres are in a free fall. They've lost 8 of their last 10 games. They're tied with the Diamondbacks. Both teams are a game under 500 at 44-45. Both teams are 14 games behind the Dodgers. So, I mean, we all knew the Dodgers were going to win this division. So they're nothing new there. But a chance for really the Diamondbacks to potentially put the Padres in a whole lot of bad sorts going into the All-Star break. Brandon Pfaadt gets the ball tonight, back in the starting rotation after going down to the minor leagues. He's 1-1 with a 5.40 ERA. He'll face Walker Buehler tonight. Buehler 5-4, 4.61 earned run average, 6:40 first pitch to start that series on the road in San Diego. So this will be the series to wrap up things heading into the All-Star break for the Diamondbacks. They'll play three games. Actually, I'm sorry, they'll play four games in San Diego and three games in Los Angeles. So seven straight games against the NL West heading in to next week's break. DK on the Sports Tip. We'll check in with Dragon Ball, who's down at Playground when we come back. Oh, my gosh. Belgium almost scored another goal. They're leading 2-1. Cricket is getting you home every 20 minutes on the fives with your traffic and your weather.
3: 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Collisions I-10 near Kolb, eastbound side of I-10 near Kolb. Some slow-and-go travel on the eastbound I-10 approaching Kolb. Also a wreck Silverbell near Grant, north of Grant on Silverbell. 81 the overnight low, 107 tomorrow, and 106 now. I'm Cricket with your Wildcats Radio 1290 Traffic and Weather Together.
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29: You know, summer is a great time to re-examine how much time your kids are spending on social media, along with what they are seeing and who they are engaging with. Ask them how the posts in their feed make them feel. These apps are built to be addictive, so kids, all of us in fact, will keep coming back for more, even when we are made to feel worse. It's bizarre. You might need to help your son or daughter reset their algorithm by unfollowing certain accounts and following or interacting with more positive ones. They might need suggestions of other healthier things to do, or to see you leading the way by example and putting your own phone away. In the run-up to bedtime, everyone's phone should go away, no questions asked. And if you need some help sort of, I guess, resetting expectations, try engaging parents of your kids' friends for a more coordinated effort. I'm Dr. Sanjay Gupta, helping you live a better life.
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0: All right, we are reaching the end of the first half up in Seattle. We are in the 45th minute right now. Belgium leading the United States 2-1 in the round of 16. a couple of goals. I know I'm butchering this young man's name. Charles D. Cataler scored in the 9th minute and the 33rd minute. We've got Dragon Ball down at the playground watching with you. Dragon Ball, who you got?
1: All right, here at Playgrounds here, David Amada talking here with Adik. Adik, so far, this is the first time Team USA has actually been playing from behind most of this World Cup. What is your feeling about this game so far against Belgium?
2: I mean, it's frustrating. Watching the game, it feels like we're playing soccer and not football. We've been playing with a lot of class, but we just need Poch to get us back in it right now.
1: Right now, there's been a lot of talk about Balogun's return from the red card, but there's not been a lot of scoring consistently from the stars, quote-unquote, from Team USA. Do you feel like there needs to be somebody on the team right now that's going to have to take over, or is it really more so this kind of spreading the offense around mentality that's going to get this team back into it against Belgium?
2: Yeah, I mean, I think when CP gets back into it, he's been our star for a lot of this, his time with the national team. So when CP, Serginho Dest, when they start getting involved, I think we'll have a lot of upside, and hopefully Poch can bring us back into it.
1: And right now, the biggest thing that I've been noticing with the game is that the middle third has not been kind to the Team USA. Their ability to control the ball has not been in their favor. What's the thing that has to go ahead and shore up on there? Is it shorter passing? Is it just waiting for the angles to open? What do you think?
2: We need to play our game. We need to play gritty football. We need to play the game the right way. Make the short passes and just keep on hustling and beating them where we can. We just need to play our game and settle it down.
1: Have you been going to a lot of these watch parties for the World Cup so far since the World Cup started? How's the atmosphere been for you and your friends that you've been going to see these games with?
2: I mean, the atmosphere's been pretty solid for the most part. I wish there was some more chanting. I've thought of some good ones, especially for this Belgium game, but I'll wait to bust them out if we score. But you know, it's better than what I expected.
1: All right, and your go-to food to watch the World Cup?
2: Oh, go-to food to watch the World Cup? Oxtails, ribs, greens. I wish there were oxtail here, but we'll settle with the Tucson Urban Burger at the playground.
1: Perfect.
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16: Fafita will take the snap, and he'll hand off, and there's open field running. Down to the 35 is Wiseno, to the 25, to the 20, 10, 5, into the end zone, touchdown, Arizona! 50-yard run for Ken Wiseno, and the Wildcats take the lead.
0: 61 days till Arizona football is on the field at Casino del Sol Stadium. Cannot wait for Kedrick Wiseno and the guys to get back out there and get the pads flowing once again. And Ken and company in that running backs room, they've got a new running backs coach this year. Obviously, Alonzo Carter has departed. He's going to be the new head coach this season at Sacramento State. And we're looking forward to all the success, hopefully, that he has up there coaching in his hometown. And Lyle Moivau, the former quarterback at the Oregon State Beavers, is going to be the new running backs coach. And we've got Lyle for your Casino del Sol replay.
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0: All right, Lyle Moivau was Alonzo Carter's chief assistant last year in the running backs room, and he talks about what's different now, stepping up to the lead seat.
17: It's been awesome. It's been a fun transition as far as taking the leading role of the running back coaching position in you know, I think the biggest difference between last year and this year, as far as being the assistant versus the running back coach, is the recruiting part of it, of being able to get out on the road, going and seeing guys, having conversations with parents, talking to coaches, you know, when we're doing local recruiting out on the road, and being able to just get to know those local coaches as well as some of the other high school coaches out of state. But as far as the X's and O's, the scheme, the accountability part of it, of meeting with those guys, making sure academics are in order, nutrition, you know, strength and conditioning. A lot of that stuff I was already sort of involved in before as the assistant. So recruiting would be the biggest part.
3: Today's Casino Del Sol replay is brought to you by Casino Del Sol, home of award-winning dining, gaming, resorts, and golf.
0: Yeah, that's the one, maybe one of the little interesting things you don't necessarily realize with some of those, the lower level assistants, the assistants to the position coaches, for lack of a better term, is they don't really get a chance to go out in those particular roles, go out and recruit. Only the main assistants can go out and do the recruiting. So allow Moyavai now out on the road, getting a chance to be the full-time running backs coach and touch base with kids and parents and all that kind of thing. So good to see him in that role right now, and then looking for no drop-off whatsoever in that running backs room. Big 12 Media Day starts tomorrow. We'll have some coverage for you. We'll let you hear. So the Wildcats, most of the teams the Wildcats are going to play this season are going to be on the second day with them, which will be Wednesday. Three of the teams, however, will be including Arizona State on the docket tomorrow. So we'll let you hear from a few of the coaches and the players from Frisco, Texas, coming up tomorrow on our show. All right, we've got 6 minutes of stoppage time in the first half. We are through about 5 minutes of that, so we probably got about 30 seconds left here of this first half, and maybe one more last opportunity here for the United States to get a goal. Flo Balogun had a shot, but it was deflected out of bounds. 2-1 Belgium leading. Let's head back out to the playground. We've got David Amada standing by down there. David, you've been talking to a lot of the fans. Set the mood. The United States scored a goal, and then Belgium came right back and got the lead and took the lead right back.
4: Well, I did send you the video of the immediate aftermath of that free kick goal there, but with the corner kick now setting up, and now the hush of the crowd is pretty much now waiting for the final whistle for the first half here. Everybody a little bit tentative, but still good spirits all around here at the playground as we now go into the half against Belgium.
0: All right, so what do you think? What's kind of been your assessment of this first half? I know you talked to the last gentleman we heard here at the top of the segment, Eric, and he felt like the United States is not kind of playing their brand of soccer. I thought he was interested. He said they're playing soccer, not football, I think is the way he categorized it.
4: Yeah, there's been a lot of issue with them getting the ball into the middle third. They haven't had a whole lot of control with their passing right now. It's just a matter, I think, they need to go ahead and wait for some passing lanes to open up for them, let the defense of Belgium collapse, and then they'll have an opportunity to go ahead and get themselves in position. But right now, they just haven't really had that. Once they get that control again, they may have a shot here to go and at least find the equalizer here in the second half.
0: And got to stop this young man, Charles de Cataler, who has both of the goals on headers so far here for Belgium. We have reached halftime in Seattle at Lumen Field, a.k.a. Seattle Field, with the Belgium team leading the United States by a score of 2-1. Dragon Ball, great work out there. We appreciate you, and we'll talk to you tomorrow.
4: Talk to you tomorrow, guys. See you all later.
0: All right, that is Dragon Ball down at the playground watch party tonight. So, all right, you got probably about 50 more minutes to go to try to get through to the quarterfinals for the second time. We will see how this all plays out.
5: Yeah, they just gotta, like we said earlier, when the game started, DK, a lot of nerves out there. Like, we've been, the person that Dragon Ball interviewed and Dragon Ball himself said, we've been watching this U.S. men's national team really crisp passing. You mentioned the other day about how efficient the passing game was, and that's what's led to the beautiful style of game that they're playing. And I've seen at least four or five passes that were just a little bit short. Just got to work out those nerves, be confident in there, and just try to take advantage of those chances that they get in the second half.
0: All right, stay safe out there. 107 degree temperatures, expecting really hot temperatures tomorrow. It's going to be upwards of 110 degrees. So please make sure you are hydrating and staying out of the sun during the most hot times of the afternoon. I'd like to thank John Perlman. He joined us today. Thanks to Dragon Ball. Thanks to JW Madden and Cricket. My name is David Kelly. That's our time for tonight. Thank you very much for your time. We'll talk to you tomorrow. DK on the Sports Tip at 3 o'clock. 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
31: Collisions reported LaChoya near McGee, north of McGee on LaChoya. Linda Vista near Shannon on Linda Vista near Shannon. Silverbell near Grant, north of Grant on Silverbell. Also a crash and slowing on eastbound I-10 near Cole. And I'm Cricket with your Wildcats Radio 1290 traffic.
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28: A better life with Dr. Sanjay Gupta.
29: They say consistency is key, but sometimes you just gotta switch it up. A new study out of Harvard School of Public Health found that varying your exercise routine could add years to your life. What exercise someone did didn't matter much. What did matter was that all the exercises together worked all the muscle groups in their body. Now, an added benefit to changing things up is it can help you push through the plateau effect. That's when your body gets so efficient at doing something that you actually stop getting better at it. And we know from previous research that specializing in any one sport at a young age can make someone actually more prone to injury. And as experts we talk to point out, even elite athletes switch up things with their workouts, making sure to target strength, cardio, flexibility, balance, and doing that every single week. I'm Dr. Sanjay Gupta, helping you live a better life.
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13: A Better Life with Dr. Sanjay Gupta.
14: A colleague of mine went to a meeting of the primetime seniors the other week. There are programs like this all over the country for people in their 60s, 70s, 80s, and beyond to stay active. It's not just something to keep older folks busy. It helps to keep their bodies in shape and their brains sharp. Showing up with a good attitude is a must, and research shows that having the right mindset actually does lead to better physical aging. So if you need some suggestions to boost your positivity, experts we talked to recommended focusing on goals, which can boost your confidence. Practice gratitude, they said. One of the seniors my colleague met told her that just waking up in the morning is, quote, better than the alternative. That's true. Focus on the things you can control. Diet and exercise, and very importantly, surround yourself with positive people, because that can be contagious. I'm Dr. Sanjay Gupta, helping you live a better life.
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7: A better life with Dr. Sanjay Gupta.
8: They say consistency is key, but sometimes you just gotta switch it up. A new study out of Harvard School of Public Health found that varying your exercise routine could add years to your life. What exercise someone did didn't matter much. What did matter was that all the exercises together worked all the muscle groups in their body. Now, an added benefit to changing things up is it can help you push through the plateau effect. That's when your body gets so efficient at doing something that you actually stop getting better at it. And we know from previous research that specializing in any one sport at a young age can make someone actually more prone to injury. And as experts we talk to point out, even elite athletes switch up things with their workouts, making sure to target strength, cardio, flexibility, balance, and doing that every single week. I'm Dr. Sanjay Gupta, helping you live a better life.
9: Store and Google Play.

0: 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Is that Dua Lipa?
1: Yeah.
0: Oh, thanks, Laura. That'll raise my spirits. Come on, what do you think she's up to?
1: Enjoying her husband, I'm sure.
0: Okay, hey. Didn't have to go there. Didn't have to do that. I was having a good day. I was reviving my spirits after the U.S. men's team lost last night. You think she's listening to the show? If you don't know, for our audience, if you don't know who Dua Lipa is, just give it a Google. This is Dualipa. She was in the Barbie movie, right?
1: Correct.
0: Yeah.
1: Did you watch the Barbie movie, Drake Toll?
0: I did. Girl power. The Will Ferrell classic, the Barbie movie, of course. How could I have missed it? I had Will Ferrell in it. It's a good comedy. Judd Apatow. Loved it. You know what else I love? The LeBron James lottery. Yes! The decision. We're doing it again. This NBA offseason, from Giannis to LaMelo to Ja Morant, Paul George, and

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1: Your tablet.

0: match was going to play out before it happened, whereas the U.S. mentally was not up to it in the biggest game of a lot of their lives.
1: I have a hard time faulting a guy for leaving due to injury, even in the biggest game of his life. So I'm not going to hold that against Christian Pulisic, because we don't know the severity of the injury yet, and maybe a few days yet before we find out exactly how injured he was. But I do think, and Carly Lloyd was pretty pointed in her criticisms on Fox on the post-game panel, that what we saw from Pulisic in this World Cup, maybe the calf injury affected him, maybe it was something else, but what we saw from Pulisic, I think, has left American sports fans wondering, is this the guy? Maybe he's very good, and he is. I said it multiple times over the last few days, John. When he has the ball on his foot, it's almost like it's tethered to his toe at times, the way he controls it. But to lead the game between both squads in turnovers last night, to once again come up short in a big moment like Pulisic did last night, is there a question in your mind about whether he's the quote-unquote guy going forward?
0: Oh, yeah, there is. And part of it feeds into something that we touched on a little bit earlier in the conversation, which is the age of these players. When the U.S. missed the World Cup in the qualifying cycle leading up to 18, Pulisic was a teenager. He was the young up-and-comer. Yeah, you could have asked for more from him at that time. And he was on the field for the defeat that knocked the U.S. out of qualifying, but he was still a teenager. That was not yet his team. It was his team in 22, and yet there was still this belief that, okay, everything is still pointing towards 26. 26 is when Pulisic, Adams, McKennie, when they're all going to be in their prime, and you put Richards in that conversation too, Anthony Robinson as well, this is when everything was pointing towards the big year, when you're in your mid to late 20s and that's your prime. This was it. Whether it's fitness, whether it's form, it can't always be something. And with Pulisic, it has seemed too often that there have been explanations or excuses and reasons why it hasn't all come together. This was the year. This was the World Cup on home soil. You play every game on home soil. You played every meaningful game on the West Coast. There were no excuses about long travel, et cetera. It was all pointing to this World Cup. And for whatever the reasons were, maybe injury was part of it, he just didn't deliver enough. And Balogun was their most dangerous offensive player throughout the course of this World Cup. I would say Tillman in his role was probably a close second. McKennie was probably third. Pulisic was, when healthy, he was good. But that wasn't enough, and certainly he wasn't good last night. And again, the injury is part of that conversation, more than likely that will help explain it. But it can't always be something, Chris. And I think that the feeling for American soccer fans right now is it's for this generation collectively, and Pulisic is a huge part of this, it is unfulfilling. Unfulfilling. This was supposed to be the World Cup. Last night was supposed to be the night. And I think it left a lot of American soccer people, a lot of casual American fans who tuned into this team in this World Cup, just felt everyone a little bit unfulfilled after that game last night.
1: One more about this from more of a zoomed out 50,000 foot view, John, and then we'll pivot to MLB as they approach the All-Star break. John Morosi of MLB Network, contributing to SiriusXM FC's coverage of the World Cup as well, as with us here on Westwood One Sports. Is Pochettino the guy going forward? Because my contention is, yes, as everybody has said, they looked unprepared for the moment last night, but I don't put that on Pochettino. I put that more on the individual players. And I think the style that he ingrained in this team is just as important as the groundswell of support that they earned during this World Cup before last night's match. I think that style is the kind of style, if they reform their back line, that actually can compete with the big boys down the line.
0: Well, you're right. And I'll answer the first part first. Number one, I would, if I was U.S. soccer, I would do whatever I could to retain Pochettino. I believe he is the best manager for this team, one of the best managers in the world. He got the best version out of this team, certainly through the group stage, into the game against Bosnia, got them through that game.

0: even while down to 10 men. That's a good job of managing your personnel. And the way that the U.S. played, especially you think Paraguay, the first half against Australia, was just so entertaining. And so he gets football. He gets America, even as someone who wasn't born here. And so he understands the dynamics at play. I believe he's the best person to get the most out of this group. If it's not him, it should be someone else. Maybe it's Roberto Martinez, who just finished his tenure with Portugal. Maybe another international manager with some stature. Of course, Italy is right now working through their process, whether they hire Conte or Mancini. There will be a good manager from that part of the world that's still looking for a job. So I would look to Europe if it's not Pochettino, because you want to go with someone who understands how to get past the Belgians or the Netherlands or teams in this round that have consistently vexed and flummoxed the U.S. Because let's remember now, you got to qualify. You've got to build this next cycle for 2030. You've got potentially a Copa America coming up in a couple of years. This is not just a 4 years down the road job. This is a, how do I get this group of players mentally and physically dialed in to win this game next time around? And last night showed just how big that gap is going to be. So I think, and you touch on a really important point about this team, is the back line is going to have to be repaired. I would imagine Chris Richards still part of this team 4 years from now. In maybe one of those veteran roles like what Tim Ream had on this team. Obviously, Ream will be too old for the next World Cup. This is the part of the club. I think we've got enough attacking talent in our player pool. I would want to see, as you look to leagues all around the world, who are the American passport holders who are good center backs and potentially good wing backs. I think those are the players that we'll be talking about a lot as U.S. soccer followers here in the years to come.
1: All right, let's pivot to the All-Star break, which is right around the corner. John Morosi of MLB Network with us here on Westwood One Sports. We get Jacob Mizorowski tonight, a chance to bounce back on the road against the Cardinals. We had Cam Schlittler last night in a big bounce-back performance. We've also got Zach Wheeler trying to bounce back, even though he had 10 strikeouts in his last outing, only went 4 2/3 against the Pirates. He's on the road at Cincy. We've got all of these high-level starters getting their last go around before the All-Star break. I guess I'll start with Wheeler. Definitely an All-Star snub, right? Like a guy that should have been on the All-Star roster.
0: I agree. And with Wheeler, it might be a case of a little bit delayed in terms of when his season started. Of course, he did not join the Phillies rotation until the year was already underway. So more than likely just a case of a lack of the bulk that you usually see from Wheeler. But this was a difficult National League to make some decisions. I can't believe Justin Robleski did not make this All-Star team yet. Now, he may still be added at the final buzzer. And, of course, the man who's the manager, Dave Roberts, knows him and knows his quality. And so maybe that will be the path that eventually he gets onto the All-Star team. He pitches tonight, too. The thing about Mizorowski that's interesting to me, Chris, is if he pitches tonight and then again on Sunday, he probably wouldn't pitch in the All-Star game. There's a lot of those different dynamics that are at work and about how you're going to pace out the rest days for a lot of these pitchers. So I'll be really curious to see. I think Mizorowski still is the far and away favorite to be the Cy Young winner right now in the National League, even with one or two starts that might have not gone his way. But man, he's setting new records every day, it seems like, with velocity and just the way that he goes about his work. So I think Mizorowski is one of those guys that we're hoping that we get a chance to see at the All-Star game, as long as his rest is such that he'll be able to go. But I think the pitching side in general, Davis Martin is one more name on the American League side that you would say is probably a snub. There are some really high-quality pitchers that were left off this year, and I think we have an abundance of great pitching around the league. And a lot of that's going to be on display Tuesday in Philadelphia.
1: We got about a minute and a half here, John. But one of the guys who starts tonight, one of those aces who has not looked like himself lately, but will be going to the All-Star game. Paul Skeens goes for the Pirates against a Braves team that is obviously battling for every inch that they have between them and the Phillies right now in the NL East. Just in your observations, what have you noticed from Skeens that doesn't quite look right?
0: It's a great question, and it's a tough one. My colleague Mark DeRosa did a really good job breaking this down on MLB Central recently about how the mechanics lead to the velocity drop and the stuff not being quite as crisp. There's one little part of his delivery where he's not quite as open at the right time to deliver the baseball as he typically would be in terms of just making sure that he's there with foot down, where the arm is, delivering the ball all in sync. And he just seems to be, by the slightest margins, out of sequence. And that's all it takes in this game to have a drop in velocity. Now, what is the reason for it? Is it a fatigue thing? Is it an injury thing? I think that's probably something only Paul Skenes can answer. But we're all seeing the results, which is that the velocity has been diminished and the overall effectiveness has been diminished. So it's an important all-star break for him and for the Pirates, finding a way to get him healthy and get him back out there and whatever rest he needs, because now all of a sudden the Pirates have a decent chance to make a run for a wild card spot. But Chris, I don't see that happening unless Paul Skenes is healthy and really ready to go. So that to me is a huge question that you're asking, and it's an important one for the Pirates and indeed the entire National League as we look ahead to the second half.
1: John, thanks so much for the time this morning, both on the World Cup. Your work on SiriusXM FC has been great, and obviously love to talk baseball with you. We'll check you out on MLB Network as we're now just a week from the All-Star Game. Thanks again.
0: My pleasure. Thanks for the great work that you do, and all the best here for the All-Star break ahead. Thank you so much.
1: Absolutely. John Morosi of MLB Network and SiriusXM FC. Yeah, as for Pochettino, I agree with him. It's the style and the way he had those guys ready to go was perfect leading up to last night. And then last night, I put it on those guys not being ready. As for the All-Star break, yeah. The snubs, there's just, I hate to say there's not enough spots on the roster. We don't need 50 guys on each roster, but we got to do a better job of making sure we got the right guys on the roster. Coming up, a wild story from Adam Schefter and Seth Wickersham about one NFL head coach. And does that coach's staff end up in our power rankings of the top five NFL coaching staffs going into this season? That's next, right here on Westwood One Sports.
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0: I've said it before. It's like it's tethered to his toe at times, the control that he has with the ball. But it all went out the window last night. He turned the ball over more than anyone else on the field. And in a moment where you expect the guy who is the face of your team to elevate his game finally and come through, the exact opposite happened. Pulisic melted down. Is there any question any longer that he is not necessarily the guy? He could be very good at times. He could be the number two or number three on this team as far as looking at a guy that drives what this team is about, especially given the aggressive style they played under Pochettino, and I hope they continue to play going forward. But maybe it's Balogun, maybe it's Tillman, maybe it's Pepe, whoever it may be, it's not Pulisic.
1: That's the kind of thing, though, is like, who are you developing? Who's coming in that's better? Yep. That's what I'm always saying with this. Whether or not people want to immediately do the Dempsey and Donovan comparisons because of what Christian is expected to do, all I'll say is this. You swap Dempsey or Donovan in this team yesterday, they're also doing nothing. So I think we have to put that into a little bit of a perspective. I think it's Christian's relationship with the U.S. men's national team that sees him get more criticism than some of these other players, where he's skipping out on certain things because he wants to be healthy for this. And obviously, he did not intend to get his calf injured against Paraguay and then come in. And listen, he was horrible yesterday. You're giving the ball away 11 times, more than any other player. It seemed like, and I'm not a body language guy, people are just trying to say, like, it seemed like he just didn't care, where he's talking about how he twisted his ankle and knee on that one play where Tielemans stepped in front of him where he was trying to kick the ball, and he couldn't move after that, and he was pretty much done for. I think what people are always expecting with the national team and your best player is to for them to step up in this magical moment. Even if Christian Pulisic played well yesterday, ladies and gentlemen, they conceded 4 goals to Belgium. None of that actually matters. And moving forward in that direction, he's never that personality of being that guy. He has never been that. And it's kind of like it's almost not his fault. He's the best player because now he has to take on all this pressure of that. He refuses to be called Captain America. That's something he pushes. He's just not that type of personality. And that actually matters because Clint Dempsey and the way he approached everything was night and day with Pulisic. And that's usually where that main criticism comes from. For me, it's also like, this guy can play in another World Cup. To kind of dismiss him and beat him down is kind of silly. We've also seen Leo Messi, who in my opinion is the greatest player of all time, retire from the Argentinian national team because he was deemed not good enough in 2016. For his own right, he said, I'm stepping back. I'm done. I can't do this pressure. Because everything was a comparison to Maradona. And he was coming up short and falling flat. And that's also a guy who was player of the 2014 World Cup. Okay? The pressure of the national team can get to you. And what the season that Pulisic had with AC Milan, where he basically didn't score for 6 months, and he's trying to stay healthy, and he's injured the entire year. He comes into the Paraguay match, plays brilliant in that first half, one of the better players for Team USA. Then he goes down injured. And then it just slowly capitulates into this disastrous campaign for himself where the team's playing a little bit better when he's not on the field. And, you know, what is he also supposed to do against Bosnia? This is just like my other little thing here. They get a red card in the next 40 minutes of that game. Is he supposed to score? What is he supposed to do when they're down? They're trying to hold on for dear life with that 1-0 lead. And he wasn't necessarily bad in that one. It's just going to come down to this final one where people are looking and pointing to their best player and saying, you didn't save us. But my argument is, how is he supposed to save anyone? I don't think you take any player in U.S. men's team history. They're not coming in and saving that team in that one. That's a collective. Those are all 11 guys. Freeze was bad. Richards was bad. Ream was awful. Dest was one of the worst players we've seen. McKennie kind of ghosted entirely. Balogun couldn't even get the ball because everyone else was losing it the entire time. You win and lose as a team. I think it's Christian's personality and his relationship with this fan base is that it makes it sour. Because if he was deemed to be putting in all this effort and cared more, then people would have been able to accept it. And I guess the expectation was that this team should have made it to the quarterfinal. This was more of a toss-up than some people wanted to admit. Team USA could have played great in those first four games, and they did. But sometimes you run into your level. And when you make those small mistakes, the scoreline is going to look a lot worse than probably what the game should have been. Probably would have been around a 2-1 if you didn't have

0: our big guns back. We'll be all right. I really think overturning Baligan's ban for last night's game ended up creating a sense of complacency for the U.S. men's national team. And it's why they came out so flat. It's why they got behind. And it's why they struggled to get themselves connected to the game, as Mauricio Pochettino put it afterwards in the postgame. Coming up, I'll get you a bet for tonight, baseball related, just for you, Bill in Toronto. And we'll get you our three favorite moments of the show, our three stars of the day, next here on Westwood One Sports.
1: 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Oh, and don't forget the sunscreen. 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
5: 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Collisions reported McGee and Shannon. Shannon and McGee. Collision Ina near La Cañada, or actually La Cañada to the south of Ina. Some southbound slowing. Backups eastbound Speedway at Stone Avenue, also at the westbound I-10 Speedway off-ramp. And that's your Wildcats Radio 1290 traffic.
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1: 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NFL training camps begin opening in 15 days. And yes, we're counting. 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

0: 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It's Black and Abdallah here on Westwood One Sports. 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

0: Abdallah.
1: Yesterday, Brad Stevens tried to explain to the Boston media why they traded away a player in his prime who you could argue is a top 10 to 15 player in the NBA, a player that you can win championships with, a player they won a championship with, a player who still is in his prime. They traded him away to get back Paul George and some draft picks.
2: Mm-hmm.
1: And it wasn't the, you know, the haul that, say, the Milwaukee Bucks got back for Giannis or some of the other big trades that have taken place over time in the NBA. Here's Brad Stevens yesterday trying to explain to the Boston media why they traded Jaylen Brown.
3: Coincided, you know, what, 7 years after the Supermaxes were instituted. We may not be sitting here if there was a rule in the CBA that said the guys that you drafted that you signed to 35% Supermaxes count as 25% of the cap, because then that would allow you to build out towards the aprons with a lot less flexibility, or with a lot more flexibility. But the reality is that, you know, those are hard to build. And you know, you even look back on, and again, I don't want to just throw a bunch of numbers, but like, 47% of the cap is what those two guys were when we won it all, right? And that's just going up and up, and that's tough.
4: So you would say this was primarily a move to restructure the books?
3: No, I would say that it's a move to keep us at a very competitive level and give us optionality moving forward.
1: All right, so there's Brad Stevens. Is it a move to reorganize the books and your money and your cap space? No, well, I mean, not really, but let's blame the

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4: Offense wins games, but defense wins championships in a U.S. men's national team that made its way to the round of 16 based on an aggressive, near breakneck style, couldn't find it last night. And when coupled with a back line that didn't just wilt in the spotlight but completely self-destructed, it was yet another opportunity for U.S. soccer to show they belong with the big boys that ended with them looking like they couldn't even swim in the shallow end of the kiddie pool. I'm Chris Mack.
5: When you first saw her, she was out walking her dog. 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Your foot was on the gas and her life was on the line. 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
10: For years, we've been talking about both the positive and negative effects of being on social media. And I would say, by and large, for older adults, social media is net positive. Not all positive, but net positive. Helps them keep in touch with friends and stay social. But for younger people, social media use, especially heavy use, tends to be net negative. In fact, according to this year's World Happiness Report, youth who use social media more than 5 hours a day reported a lower level of well-being. And researchers who study this sort of thing found that many teens wish these platforms didn't even exist, and yet they can't seem to stop using them. Experts we talked to largely suggested two things. Ideally, along with your friend group, take some time offline. Also, try to recurate your algorithm so it shows you posts that'll make you feel good. I'm Dr. Sanjay Gupta, helping you live a better life.
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0: while everybody talks about the Dodgers' dominance, they weren't dominant in the World Series. They won the World Series. They didn't dominate. I think that some of the hype that comes with this team gets blown up because they've had as much success as they've had. But think about the next two best teams right now. Like the Dodgers, like they got a 14-game lead in the NL West, clearly the best team there. They're loaded with talent. They haven't even hit their form yet. But the next two teams are Milwaukee and Tampa Bay. So while the owners are putting together what the salary cap could look like and the whole CBA, those are two small market teams that have a very legitimate chance to have a World Series run this year. They're changing baseball the way they're playing, too. The Brewers and Rays starts with pitching. Pitching has been very important. They put the ball in play. They're not a contact team. These are teams that don't strike out. And Tampa has home run ability. They got some big sluggers. I don't know that we see that necessarily from Milwaukee, but the idea is they put the ball in play. They run the bases great. It's small ball, baseball kind of coming back as baseball went to this home run, strikeouts, walks, three true outcomes, extravaganza that we saw for a long time. Now it feels like it's coming all the way back. And we're seeing a very different brand of baseball. And that's allowing some of these smart, small market teams to make some genuine headway and cut into what the Dodgers have done. The Dodgers have everything. They have the small ball. They have the long ball. They have the pitching. They have the bullpens better this year. They have pitchers that aren't even pitching for them right now that I guarantee you Blake Snell and Tyler Glasnow are going to somehow, some way, miraculously be healthy middle of September to get ready for an October push. I promise you that's what's going to happen. But the Dodgers with a 14-game lead right now, they don't really need them. Just like they don't really need Tarek Skubal. But they might need to make sure that he doesn't end up somewhere else, which is going to cause chaos at this deadline. And what's going to happen to all these pieces? What does the Reed Detmers market turn into? What does the Sonny Gray market turn into? What is the Joe Ryan with Minnesota? Is probably the next best guy behind Skubal. What does that market turn into? These teams in the American League, too, with the AL being as bad as it is, they're going to have an opportunity to turn things around pretty quickly. Because there's opportunity with so much bad in the AL. The National League, that's where the talent is right now. We're going to see that play out in the All-Star game. In the meantime, buckle up. Because I think we're getting set for an all-time trade deadline. I'm fired up about it. You want to talk some baseball? Would love for you to be part of the show. Hit me up at Trent Rush Sports. Find at Jim Rome. Hashtag Jim Rome on X. We'll get some YouTube comments as well. We got a lot to get to. Final hour of the Jim Rome Show coming up right after this.
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5: 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United States men's national team World Cup dreams end in heartbreak. Despite Florian Balogun's highly debated return from suspension, the team crashed out in the round of 16 with a meek 4-1 loss to Belgium at Lumen Field, punctuated by individual errors and a Christian Pulisic injury. Yikes. I'm Addie Bates.
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10: A Better Life with Dr. Sanjay Gupta.
11: They say consistency is key, but sometimes you just gotta switch it up. A new study out of Harvard School of Public Health found that varying your exercise routine could add years to your life. What exercise someone did didn't matter much. What did matter was that all the exercises together worked all the muscle groups in their body. Now, an added benefit to changing things up is it can help you push through the plateau effect. That's when your body gets so efficient at doing something that you actually stop getting better at it. And we know from previous research that specializing in any one sport at a young age can make someone actually more prone to injury. And as experts we talk to point out, even elite athletes switch up things with their workouts, making sure to target strength, cardio, flexibility, balance, and doing that every single week. I'm Dr. Sanjay Gupta, helping you live a better life.
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0: maybe you got your butt kicked that day and you're trying somehow, some way to watch whatever the late game is on, trying to salvage what happened on that Saturday. Maybe you forgot about some of the blowouts. Maybe you forgot about enough time has gone by that I think we only remember the glory. We only remember the good days and the good stuff that happens on the gridiron. Maybe it's because we've been subject to this World Cup that, while it has been spectacular, pales in comparison to what we see in the National Football League, what we see in college football, and how much fun all of that is. Rick Botta, I love how criminals don't think that 99.99% of places have cameras these days. And it's all on film. You bring in, I think it's pretty safe to assume that there's going to be cameras there. You hop in, you hop into a store, you break through the window, and you go in, and you go, you know, do a little personal shopping for a cell phone there. Somebody's going to find you. Especially when the devices that you're trying to take all also have cameras on them and trackers on them. Probably not the wisest idea. All right. We've had a lot of fun. It's been a great last couple of days. Brian Weber is going to be in the next two here on the Jim Rome Show. It's an honor. It always is to sit in for Jim Rome. My name is Trent Rush. It's been a blast hanging with you. I enjoy the clones. I love you guys. I really do. You can find me on social media at Trent Rush Sports. You'll probably find me calling Angels games most likely these days. That's where I spend most of my time. Looking forward to college football season, college basketball season, when I do games there. On Fox. It's a blast. It's really fun being with you guys today. I want to give some shout-outs. I mean, the whole crew. I don't want to miss anybody. But Lauren, Isabel, behind the scenes, take care of the video work. They do an amazing job. I've been working with Tom and Alex on this the last couple of days. I have known Leilani, who stepped up today, filling in for Alvin. Leilani, she goes way back. An amazing basketball referee, by the way. Kind of keeping us all in check here. I hope the officiating that Leilani brings to the court is a lot better than the officiating we see in this World Cup. The World Cup's going to be fun the rest of the way. We don't have to have our hearts broken because America's gone. And we know that real football starts next month. And we're going to have the NFL and college football. All right, that's it for us here on this Tuesday. I'm Trent Rush. We'll see you.
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5: Last night at the World Cup, Belgium beat the U.S. men's national team 4-1 in an epic disappointment in a match where the U.S. was outclassed at every turn. As the conversation about soccer in America seems to hit a new high, this is the same U.S. men's national team we've seen in the past. Belgium now moves on to play Spain on Friday in Los Angeles in the quarterfinals. I'm Chris Black.
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1: All right, so Big 12 football media days started today in Frisco, Texas. And if that's the unofficial beginning of the 2026-27 school year, Arizona got a nice little reward to cap the 25-26 campaign.
2: To put a bow on this year's competition, I'm excited to announce the recipient of the inaugural All-State Commissioner's Cup and winner of the All-State Big 12 Championship Series. This award honors the Big 12 program that excelled both athletically and academically throughout the year. This year's winner, Arizona. I want to congratulate President Garamella, Athletic Director Desiree Reed-Francois, and all the great University of Arizona student athletes. Let's give them a hand, please.
1: That's the commissioner of the Big 12 Conference today, Brett Yormark, kind of kicking things off at Big 12 Football Media Days down at the Star in Frisco, Texas. That is the practice facility for the Dallas Cowboys of the National Football League. The Commissioner's Cup. So this is the second year that they've given this award out. And both of these years now, it has been won by a university within the state of Arizona, as the Sun Devils won it last year. And then the Wildcats take the honor this year. Athletics Director Desiree Reed-Francois accepted the trophy from Brett Yormark. And in a statement today, she said, "We're extremely proud of our entire athletics department, from student athletes to coaches to staff. Winning the All-State Commissioner's Cup not only reflects competitive success in one of the nation's top conferences, but also our commitment to academic excellence and community engagement." So again, that's kind of what this particular award is all about. Launched last year to recognize Big 12 athletic departments for their efforts in fostering an environment that develops student athletes both on and off the field. The award builds on All-State's 20-year commitment to supporting college athletics and helping student athletes succeed in competition, the classroom, and their communities. In addition to winning the All-State Commissioner's Cup, Arizona will also receive a scholarship donation from All-State. So the Wildcats amassed a league-high 1,376-plus points in this thing. Now, they didn't give us a standing, so I don't have any idea how close this race was or anything of that nature.
3: Didn't we talk about this exact same thing last year when ASU won?
1: Yeah.
3: Like,
1: yeah.
3: Nice to see where Arizona might have finished in that list. I looked for it for about half an hour, 45 minutes after the announcement, and I have yet to see a list of the 16 teams and where they're. We see the point total. That's the funny thing about it, TK, is they tell you the point total that Arizona received, but not how that's relevant to how any of the other teams finished.
1: Yeah. The Wildcats obviously won Big 12 regular season and tournament titles in men's basketball, in addition to the men's tennis regular season crown. Both men's basketball and men's golf advanced to the Final Fours. Men's tennis got to the Elite Eight. Football won 9 games, went to the Holiday Bowl. Women's track and field posted its highest NCAA outdoor finish in 13 years. The ladies took 20th at the NCAA championships mid last month. Volleyball got back to the NCAA tournament for the first time since 2018. And all 18 Arizona programs earned postseason berths, including the women's triathlon team, which captured its second straight women's collegiate national championship. So congratulations there. Now, officially in terms, so he says 18 got postseason berths. Now, in terms of, like, this is a little bit different grading system than the Director's Cup. In terms of the Director's Cup, it was 15 teams earned postseason berths as it relates to that particular cup. And we'll get into that. I don't know if we'll get into the Director's Cup today, but we may get into it more tomorrow. The Wildcats, we thought, might jump in to the top 30. They were 31st, heading into the last grouping of sports that needed to be completed, but they actually dropped 5 spots from 31st to 36th to finish things out this year.
3: That, just quickly, that disparity is Stanford's fault. Stanford won every single director's, before it was called the Director's Cup, Stanford won everything but the inaugural year. Then they changed the format to not include, was it 18 now?
1: Yeah, 19.
3: 19. So 19 sports now, used to be in the mid-20s. So those sports that the Big 12 has chosen to include that Director's Cup didn't, you can blame that on the Cardinal.
1: But again, there's a lot more that goes into this particular cup. A lot of it is based on what's going on in the classroom. Arizona student athletes posted a 2025 NCAA GSR of 92%, a 2% increase over the previous year. The Wildcats twice broke their semester grade point average during the 25-26 school year, registering a 3.412 GPA in the fall before eclipsing that mark with a 3.413 GPA in the spring. And as part of Arizona's pioneering CATS program, a commitment to athletes' total success, Wildcats student-athletes contributed 3,335 hours of community service during this past school year, with the football team volunteering the most of those hours. So congratulations to all the athletes. Great job by Brent Brennan to get his guys back out into the community and showing their faces. And again, that's what it's about. It's about not only this community providing a comfortable atmosphere for these young people to come and compete, but when those young people getting here, turning around and giving back to that community that supports the University of Arizona. So congratulations to Desiree Reed-Francois and everybody over at the athletics department for this tremendous award in its second year. Arizona Athletics 2025-26 All-State Commissioners Cup Champions. Always great to win some type of cup and raise it. All right, 520-848-1290. If you have anything you want to get in, talk about that right there. If you own a business or if you work in a business where Arizona athletes came in this year and volunteered, love to hear from you. Love to hear your story on that interaction and what that interaction was like for those athletes to come into your world and make a difference with either the people around you, if it was a school situation, the kids that you teach. Love to hear your thoughts. 520-848-1290 on that there.
3: Also, there's the three individual award recipients, right?
1: Yes.
3: I looked into the guy from ASU. I didn't know. Five-time NCAA champion, Johnny Kulo, is the swimming and diver up there, a senior, with a 4.0 GPA. Five relay championships. I looked it up. I was like, man, I know ASU has been doing really well in the swimming and diving department the last, you know, decade, but I hadn't necessarily heard his name, and I looked it up, and he has five relay championships. But yeah, the three, I think that's the Bob Bowlesby Award. Right.
1: Yeah, exactly. There were, like you mentioned, there were some individual awards that also went with this to kind of start off, and we'll get into that as well as the fact that they named, obviously, the preseason all football team.
3: Yes,
1: they as
3: did.
1: A part of these announcements as well going into the start of the conference season and the school year.
3: Also, some corporate news as well.
1: Oh, yes. There you go. 520-848-1290 is the number to get in on the program. You can call us at that number. You can text us at that number. You mentioned the other two awards. One of those awards goes to one of the top females in the conference this past year, and that went to TCU's Olivia Miles, who was just absolutely ripping it up in her first season in the WNBA. A tremendous student, Olivia Miles was at TCU, 3.75 grade point average while she graduated with a degree as well there. And she was taken in the first round, second overall selection in this past spring's WNBA draft. And her professional career is off to a tremendous, tremendous start. So a male and a female recipient of the Bob Bowlesby Award in the Big 12 this year.
3: I love it. I mean, we always separate that. We talk about academic All-Americans. You talk about conference and national All-Americans on the field or, you know, the field of play. But the idea, DK, of combining the idea of excelling on the field and also excelling in the classroom and being really, I think it's too dismissive of the idea of student athlete really being in the NIL era. It's student athlete and people who take that very seriously, like anybody who attends the aforementioned Stanford University. Mm-hmm. This award, DK, to me, giving student athletes an award that recognizes not only their excellence on the field, but also their dedication to the classroom. I just think that's a great combination and worth pointing out that I don't know that this is a national thing. We haven't heard of this in a long time, but the idea that the Big 12 is combining those two things and making it important to excel in both the field and also in the classroom is very important. Good message.
1: We'll let you hear. Obviously, it was the first day. Eight teams spoke today. We're not going to obviously get into all eight teams, but we'll let you hear a few things that came out of Big 12 Media Days today. Some of what Brett Yormark, I should say, the commissioner, he opened with his press conference, as he always does, took some Q&As from the crowd. He was obviously asked about the Brent Soresby situation. We'll let you hear what he had to say about that. Texas Tech was on the docket today. Both their coach and one of their players was asked about the controversy that kind of really not only surrounded the Big 12 Conference, but the entire college football world this earlier this summer. And so Brent Yormark had to address that, as did the Texas Tech Red Raiders. So we will let you hear some of that coming up tomorrow. Again, we mentioned the Wildcats are on the docket tomorrow at Big 12 Media Day. So we will hear from head coach Brent Brennan and the Wildcat student athletes. Normally in the past, they've only taken maybe like two or three athletes to these particular events, but this year it was a whole lot more than that. I mean, all the teams, I think, have taken about six, seven athletes to this. So this is, I'd be interested just to kind of hear the dynamic in that part of it, but they really are trying to get more of the student athletes to these events to speak for their schools and their programs. And that's always good to see, because like I said, in the past, it's maybe only been a handful of guys, two, three guys that go to these events, but now they're taking up to six to seven, which is cool to see for sure. And we mentioned yesterday, they announced the Big 12 all preseason awards team. Offensive player of the year, LJ Martin, defensive player of the year, AJ Holmes, and newcomer of the year, Drew Metzmaker, for the quarterback from Oklahoma State. On that list as well, from your Arizona Wildcats, was quarterback Noah Fifita. No surprise there. He was the quarterback for the preseason All-Big 12 team. First time in the history of the program that Arizona has had their quarterback be all-conference, preseason all-conference first team. So great honor for Noah Fifita to start the year. You know, I don't normally get into a lot of these preseason awards and stuff, but we do want to, because again, this is the first time that's ever happened, so we're going to mention that. But preseason awards don't mean a damn thing. You got to go out there and you got to prove it on the field. We would prefer to celebrate first team all Big 12 after the year is over, and hopefully we have an opportunity to not only do that with Noah Fifita, but a number of the other Arizona Wildcats. But I was a little surprised that his was the only name on there. And again, that just goes to show you again, this is a team that still has a lot to prove. Graduated a lot of folks out, but still a lot to prove about where their standing is in this conference. Once again this year, after 2 years ago, they had a preseason, the preseason rankings for the conference football teams. They did not do that again this year. They did not get that.
3: The Dillingham, right?
1: Yeah, mm-hmm. Exactly. The Dillingham effect. After they were picked to finish last and then went out and won the league. So
3: I had to check, and 80 quarterbacks were drafted from the Pac-12. So
4: just 80?
3: 80. Yeah. The fact that Noah is the first Arizona Wildcat to be on a preseason, to be the quarterback on a preseason all-conference team,
1: right,
3: I think
1: right.
3: points to the talent in the previous conference that Arizona was in. A lot of guys got drafted out of that league. To go under center.
4: Yeah, and then also goes to say with the fact that we're talking about it being a preseason listing for the conference as well. And there was a lot of hype for a couple of quarterback prospects for the U of A to have none of them potentially be either a first or second team. Because, again, the Pac-12 was deep enough that you could have a second team preseason selection. But the fact that Noah's the first one in the program's history to have a preseason selection at the quarterback position, it does say a lot about Noah's talent level and how difficult it was to be noticed in the Pac-12 among the quarterback crop that was there.
3: I bet you if that was defensive backs, the number would be closer to 15 or 20.
4: Probably 15 at least.
1: There you go. All right. 520-848-1290 is the number for you to get in on the program. You can call us at that number. You can text us at that number. We are with you till 6 o'clock this evening. Tomorrow, don't forget, we'll be out at Showtime Cards. It'll be Wild Card Wednesday, so come on out to Showtime Cards and join us there. Always love to have you out and buying your favorite trading cards. Who knows what boxes we're going to break tomorrow with George Murray's and company. We'll check in. Hopefully he's recovered from his little knee injury that he had going on last time. He's starting to hit home runs again in the adult baseball league.
3: Going to be
1: league.
3: Opening up any World Cup cards?
1: Maybe. You never know.
4: There
1: maybe
4: probably should be a couple of them here.
1: We opened up a box last time.
3: Yesterday.
1: We opened up a box. Yeah, we'll We'll get into that disaster coming up next. What happened to the United States men's national team on the Seattle field on Monday night? DK on the sports team. Cricket getting you home every 20 minutes on the 5. She's got your traffic in your way.
5: From the Cruz and Associates Personal Injury Attorneys Traffic Center, this is Wildcats Radio 1290 Traffic and Weather Together. Roadwork and slowdowns, I-10 near Emporita Road. It's roadwork and also a reduced speed limit and slowing. Eastbound I-10 near Emporita Road, slowing on Speedway on the east side of I-10. Grant Road east of I-10 remains closed till the beginning of August. An extreme heat warning in effect until 8 p.m. tomorrow. 81 the overnight low, 107 tomorrow, 108 now. I'm Cricket with your Wildcats Radio 1290 traffic and weather.
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19: For years, we've been talking about both the positive and negative effects of being on social media. And I would say, by and large, for older adults, social media is net positive. Not all positive, but net positive. Helps them keep in touch with friends and stay social. But for younger people, social media use, especially heavy use, tends to be net negative. In fact, according to this year's World Happiness Report, youth who use social media more than 5 hours a day reported a lower level of well-being. And researchers who study this sort of thing found that many teens wish these platforms didn't even exist, and yet they can't seem to stop using them. Experts we talked to largely suggested two things. Ideally, along with your friend group, take some time offline. Also, try to recurate your algorithm so it shows you posts that'll make you feel good. I'm Dr. Sanjay Gupta, helping you live a better life.
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1: There once was a movie called Sleepless in Seattle. Well, last night, the U.S. men's national team was pretty shotless in Seattle.
2: Go support your local team. This doesn't have to be the last soccer you want for the next 4 years. It's a beautiful sport. We give our lives to it for a very good reason. And we have so enjoyed the support the U.S. has received. And we are incredibly excited for the final 2 weeks of this tournament. The final 2 weeks, which will not include the men of the United States. Belgium, a concern about an injury, but one of their legends scores in a third consecutive game. And they set up a quarterfinal with Spain Friday afternoon in Los Angeles.
1: All right, so 4-1 the final last night, a full-time losing effort for the United States men's national team. Pretty disastrous performance. Bad defense early in the game really took this team out of it. They were able to get the equalizer there, but turned it right back and fell behind 3 minutes later and just never seemed to really be in the game. Christian Pulisic got hurt again, and so he was not able to play much at all. I think they took him out early in the second half of that game. And again, it's great that they got to this point, but as we've seen before, I mean, soccer's one of those sports. I mean, you know, I'm sure, and I mean, I don't remember the reaction, to be quite honest with you, in 2002 when we got to the quarterfinals. And
3: elation.
1: And if people talked about how that was going to be the birth of soccer and the turnaround of the sport. And then what, you know, 14 years later, we didn't even make this tournament. So there are no guarantees when you get to this point. I mean, this was a great run for this team in their home country to be able to get to this point, but you cannot mask the disappointment. In one, you got your ass kicked in the round of 16, but by a team, look, that was clearly better. I mean, Belgium was a clearly better team, so we can't. I mean, no knock on them; they were the better team. But from what we had seen early in this tournament from the United States, the way they had played in those first handful of games in pool play, I think a lot of us were just expecting something a little bit more than what we got last night. And we talked about it on the show yesterday. Was this going to be the time for Captain America, Christian Pulisic, who's taken a lot of bows and arrows over his time, kind of being the face of this national team? People asking, you know, is this the guy? Can he step up? You know, is he going to be one of those legends that we're talking about? And you know, unfortunately, there was the injury is the specter. I don't know that we're ever really going to know how good this team could have been because Christian Pulisic was not at full strength for this tournament.
4: Look, I understand the mindset of would this team have been better with Christian Pulisic if he had been healthy. I understand the mindset of, well, maybe the whole Balogun, the kind of specter of that whole decision hanging over the team, maybe distracting everybody. Let's not beat around the bush, though, DK. This is a situation where, once again, the United States talent just did not measure up to a team that they went up against across the pitch from them. They had no control in their own defensive third. Seemingly every time they got into the middle of the pitch, they could not get the ball out of their zone. And there's just a lot of mistakes, a lot of genuine mistakes that did not need to happen. Matt Friis's moment there that gave up the third goal is gonna live in infamy for that poor guy.
1: What was that?
4: I feel bad for him.
1: What was that?
4: It's the old adage of if you're the goaltender, you've got to look bigger in the net than what you actually are. That usually means you got to get out of your box. But the problem is once you get out of that second box, that larger area, you can't use your hands anymore. So he had to use that with his feet. But here's the thing. What's the reason why most cornerbacks play corner, DK? Because they don't have hands, right?
1: Because they can't catch.
4: They can't catch.
1: Right.
4: There's a reason.
3: Or if you're a freshman wide receiver at Arizona. Right.
4: Right. You it's either you're freshman or you don't have hands. If you're a guy that's a very tall 6'7" guy, but you can't dribble, guess what? We can't play you at guard. We'll probably play you as a big. We'll play you as a power forward or a center. This is a reason why if you're Matt Friis, you have to remember what you're there for. You're there for your reaction. You're there for your quickness. You're not there for your dribbling. You can't handle that ball outside the box there. And it showed when he got his foot trapped on the grass trying to clear out that ball. There's a lot of mistakes that happened in this game that the U.S. could not overcome. And overall, their talent level is just not there with the positions that they need to get over the top and get to that next area. Because, again, getting to the quarterfinals is a great thing. This team's never gotten further than that. They need to get to a semifinal at some point if they want to have a serious idea of a golden generation, which seems to be a concept that gets brought up every two or three World Cups for the U.S. It just, they need to get certain things mapped out a lot better than what they have right now.
3: Yeah, I mean, I'm not going to point fingers at any individual players because the entire team had their worst game in the past few months. I mean, it wasn't one guy. Injuries aside, the problem, DK, is when you only have one legitimate score on the international level and he's banged up.
1: Yeah.
3: You know, you look at Brazil. Brazil's best striker goes out with a little bit of an ankle injury. 10 more guys behind him are internationally known great strikers. Like, so again, I just think it goes back to a cultural, systemic issue with America. Erling Haaland is the best goal scorer in the World Cup right now today. Fight me. He just is. He has been, since 8 years old, in his national training center, living and breathing soccer since he was 8 years old. Now, and again, in America, parents let their kids have fun. They want their kids to be kids. Go choose what you like to have fun with your friends and do. If that's collecting Pokemon cards, if that's playing basketball, whatever that is, go find your joy. That's the American way. And in a lot of other countries, you know, when you're talking about Olympic sports in particular and sports like soccer, you recruit, you scan people really early in life. If they have a joy to pursue that, then you get them in your system with professional training from before they enter puberty, guys. Mm-hmm. And like, that's just not the way America works with their soccer program. And if you want to compete with some of these countries, I mean, how are you going to get to be the top of the world in any event like that? How about cross-country skiing? Doesn't matter what it is. If you don't start really, really young and train, gymnastics is the same way. You're never going to reach that level. And the class shown by Belgium last night was clearly at a different level. Now, I think if the U.S. played the same game they did 2 weeks ago, it would have been a completely different story. But the way that their defense, especially in those, like you said, DK, the first 25 minutes, so many lapses that we hadn't seen. And the connectivity on the passing game just wasn't there as well. They just weren't stringing passes together, weren't generating a lot of chances. I look at it a lot like the Michigan win over Arizona in the Final Four. Those two teams play each other 20 times. I guarantee you Arizona doesn't lose by 20 points to Michigan every time. America had their worst game yesterday. Belgium played their best game of the tournament, and that was the 4-1 result.
1: Yeah, we can continue this this conversation in about the way that we're bringing up our athletes into the one we've been having ever since I took over this show. And as are we finally going to see an American male win a Grand Slam tennis tournament, which has not happened in 23 years, and we have just one left, Taylor Fritz, who will play tomorrow morning at 6:30 in the quarterfinals. Can he be the guy that finally gets that hump off? Because we've had that conversation as well in terms of the amount of money and training that we're putting into our young athletes in sports like tennis, in sports like soccer, these sports where European athletes have taken over, these sports where international athletes are we had this conversation, the international athletes are coming in and becoming top players at our collegiate programs because we are not investing enough as Americans in these sports to allow our young people to compete at the highest level, whether that's internationally or whether that's now even in college here in the United States.
3: There is a guy you might have heard of coming, though. Mm-hmm. Have you heard of Kevin Sullivan?
1: Yes.
3: Okay, this kid got signed by Manchester United when he was 14. Widely now, we went through this with Freddie Adu. We've heard a lot of the next great guy is coming to, you know, take U.S. soccer to the next place. But this kid apparently is so good that when he turns 18, he's going to Manchester United.
1: Right. Mm-hmm.
3: And because he wanted to play, he wanted to be in high school in America, but he's playing in the MLS right now. But that's the system. You have to have people who dedicate their lives to the technique. It's all about technique, right? Mm-hmm. And perfect technique all the time. Because if you watch other teams play Dragon Ball, there aren't those lapses in short passing games. They just don't make those silly mistakes. It's like I mentioned the other day, DK, when we're talking about, you know, players from America going to Europe and the culture issue. If you have a chance at goal and you shank it wide right, you come into the locker room and say, "That's my bad," they'll slap you across the face. Mm-hmm. Don't say it's my bad. Finish that. We don't get our bonuses if you don't make that. The chances are so few and far between that commanding excellence on every single play, mistakes happen, but you string enough mistakes together and as a team, and that's what we saw last night. Belgium just did not make those same mistakes.
1: All right, let's get to some of the highlights from last night's game. 9 minutes in, Belgium made their first statement.
2: Freeman out to meet him now. Freeman blocks the cross, prevents the corner. It's infield. The U.S. is hesitating. A bouncing ball picked up in the box. And that's the opening goal for Belgium. It was to Cancelara. First to react in there on the cross. The U.S. players froze defensively. And now they are in an early hole against Belgium.
5: As you see, as this ball gets switched to the far side, Freeman does really well blocking this first cross from Tosar.
1: De Keltelaar. We were wondering how to pronounce that young man's name yesterday. All right, so the United States would equalize in the 31st minute.
2: Melissa Balogun pushed off it, free kick, U.S.
5: He can go both sides here because this is central, which makes it more difficult for Courtois.
2: Tillman over the net! Scores! Malik Tillman! Lightning strikes twice! And the United States has tied the game!
5: We thought it was a once-in-a-lifetime. It turns out it's twice-in-a-lifetime, and it takes a deflection on the wall. But it's because, again, it's hit with the right amount of pace, the right height, and it comes off the substitute, Panakin.
3: Now, if that Belgian player doesn't twist and move his head in that direction, is this a 5-0 or 4-0 game?
4: Right, I mean, this might be, yeah.
3: Right. No, that was a great strike by Tillman. Don't get me wrong. And the defender, you know, for Belgium really did guide that. I think the keeper probably would have had that, caught that fairly easily. It wasn't necessarily bending away from him until the header moved in that direction.
4: Yeah, no, and I had mentioned before I had taken off to go out in downtown that this game was going to be something, if the U.S. was going to come away with a win, they needed to do it with set pieces. And that is a brilliant example of it because they've had some success with good striking opportunities on set pieces. They just didn't get enough opportunities in the offensive zone to force the Belgian defenders to make hard tackles and give them those free kick chances.
1: Speaking of Charles Ducatelier, he...
2: Now Belgium trying to counterpunch. Slammer Trossard working on Dest. Trossard to the byline, gets across into Ketelaar's rising up, and Belgium retake the lead. Moments later, Charles Ducatelier climbs the ladder, his second goal, and the U.S. right back where they were.
5: But once this ball gets wide, you've got 2v1. He can't let the cross get in here. Freeman is backing off. You've got support. Be more aggressive. They're both taking the same angle there, and Trossard's is able to get down to the line.
1: Yeah, that joy lasted about, 45 seconds?
4: This would have been one of those situations where the announcer on the PA would not have been able to list out everything related to the previous score before that next one happened. Mm.
1: And then just a bad turnover late.
2: Richards beaten out of the air. Freeze has got to get there and deal with it. He takes it down off the chest. De Ketelaar knocks it away. Tim Ream can't block it. And unless video review says this is a foul from behind on Ream, it is a disastrous third goal to concede to Belgium.
5: He's trying to play out of it. As you'll see, long ball, route one. It's been pretty consistent for Belgium, but you're in a good spot here. Put it out. Takes a touch, hesitates on the left foot, doesn't want to hit it, and then Ream's trying to backtrack, do what he can to block the goal. Just an absolute disaster for the United States.
1: And an absolute disaster of a loss, 4-1 to the Belgium national team. The stay for the United States in their World Cup is over in the round of 16. 520-848-1290 is the number to get in on the program. We had a question of the day yesterday. We'll give you the final vote tally on that. When we come back, we'll hear from some of the members of the U.S. men's national team on this performance and what this means for USA soccer moving forward. DK on the sports tip. Cricket is getting you home every 20 minutes on the 5. She's got your traffic and your weather.
6: 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Cortero and Silverbell. Backups both directions on Alvernon at Grant Road. Ongoing roadwork traffic at Alvernon and Grant. One lane each direction. No left turns permitted. Grant Road and Alvernon Way. We've got an extreme heat warning in effect until 8 p.m. tomorrow. 81 going to be our overnight low. 107 tomorrow, 108 now. 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
9: 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Prevagen, made for your brain. Belgium beat the U.S. men's national team last night 4-1 in one of the most disappointing efforts given by the U.S. in a World Cup match. Lack of possession, unmarked players in the box, and no offensive attack. The U.S. was outclassed by a European power at every turn. Wasn't even close to advancing out of the round of 16. I'm Chris Black.
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27: For more than a decade, the Environmental Working Group has put out a list of the so-called Dirty Dozen. These are the non-organic produce contaminated with the highest levels of pesticides. Well, this year, spinach topped the list, followed by kale, collard, mustard greens, strawberries, grapes, nectarines, peaches, cherries, apples, blackberries, pears, potatoes, and blueberries. Now, all these fruits and vegetables are part of a healthy diet, so no one is saying you shouldn't eat them. Point is, though, you could consider buying these items organic if and when you can, and then taking extra care when you wash them. The FDA recommends rinsing all fruits and vegetables, even the ones that are organic, under running water that is slightly warmer than room temperature. Don't use soap, bleach, or any fancy produce washes. I'm Dr. Sanjay Gupta, helping you live a better life.

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1: All right, the United States men's national team exited the World Cup last night with a 4-1 loss to Belgium. Valerien Balogun did play in the game after he was initially given a red card at the near the end of the United States win over Bosnia-Herzegovina. But that was overturned. President Trump intervened on behalf of the United States men's national team with FIFA. Our question of the day yesterday, was it appropriate for the president to do so? Your final vote on that came back 73% no to 27% yes. So many of you believing the president of the United States should not have put his hand into this whole situation with FIFA in order to get Flo Balogun back and eligible to play. He had an opportunity for a late goal that would have brought the United States back to within one on a breakaway in the second half, but could not make it happen. Now, today, two more games. The first game of the day was just unbelievable, absolutely unbelievable. Argentina was down 2-0 and rallied to win by a score of 3-2 over Egypt, thanks in large part to just some unbelievable play down the stretch by Lionel Messi. So they are on to the round of eight. And now we've got PKs happening in the second game of the day. Switzerland and Colombia, both sides now each have a goal in PKs or a made shot in PKs. It's a 1-1 overall tie. And we are on to round two of penalty kicks. This might be our question of the day today because it was the conversation we had, my wife and I had after watching the game the other night between Argentina and Cape Verde about whether or not this is the appropriate way to decide these games.
2: That's been a debate for a long time.
1: I mean, I personally don't have a problem with it. I mean, these guys run up and down the field for what amounts to 120 minutes. To get to this point,
2: yeah,
1: and I just don't know if it's fair to have them continue to run up and down.
2: The problem is they had it like this for a long time, and then they instilled the golden boot rule, which did not last very long. That was like 15, 20 years, the golden boot. That didn't last very long at all, but that was first to score in the overtime periods.
1: Sudden death.
2: And then they switched it back to 2 15-minute periods, right? So I just think if you're talking about 90 minutes of world-class running up and down, I mean, look how much some of these guys run.
1: Yeah.
2: To do a second overtime, third overtime, fourth overtime, like what? How else are you? The question is, how else are you going to do it after 120-plus minutes? With how many, they only have a certain number of substitutes, right? They're limited substitutions.
1: Yeah,
2: so it's not as if you've got fresh guys out there. If you keep running and running and running, the quality of the soccer just keeps getting worse and worse and worse.
3: Yeah, the only thing that I've ever really suggested when I've had the conversation with folks about, like, how do you like penalty kicks? Do you not? If you're going to do extra time and have that extra 30 minutes, you should give both sides an extra two subs. Give them both two subs for those 15, those two 30-minute sides, and then you go ahead and have that opportunity. Like, if guys are getting tired and they just can't do it, then, okay, you get some extra bodies on the pitch. But they haven't made any changes in regards to the substitution rules. And to be fair, I feel that, again, we've heard it many a time that the best side in soccer doesn't always win. And sometimes the golden goal can be a little bit fluky. So that's what I think a lot of people were against the golden goal.
2: Yeah.
3: But I still think that penalty kick, there's a certain sense of suspense that just builds with every step, and that's the best part about that part of the game.
2: Golden goal was 1993 until

0: And that's what Messi is expert at. Messi is always in the right place at the right time and rarely ever misses a finish like that.
1: And then the one time that he does in the penalty kick and everyone's thinking, oh, this is Egypt's lifeline. They've got a chance. Nope, still doesn't matter.
0: That was weird. Like, that was a weak kick. Like, he kicked. Yeah. First of all, he didn't put much power behind it, and there was no subterfuge. Like, you have to, in this day and age, you see people doing the stutter on those penalty kicks. Mm-hmm. We're talking about a penalty kick with no wall, a free kick, and Messi got, we didn't talk about that, but in the first half, Messi, about 20 minutes in, he had a chance to tie the game at one, and he was stopped by the keeper. That keeper, by the way, for Egypt, was the reason why that team was up 2-0. It could have easily been 3-2. Argentina had some great chances early, but the keeper for Egypt was great.
2: Yeah. So Switzerland hit one over the goal, and now their goalkeeper has gotten a stop. So now Switzerland has turned this PK situation into their favor. They can go up 3-2 here in the fourth round, as Colombia has now missed 2 to Switzerland's 1.
0: No pressure.
2: Winner goes on.
1: The best part
2: goes
1: is
2: on to the round of
1: even
2: eight.
1: If Switzerland makes this shot, it falls on Colombia's right. result on the 5th.
0: Yep.
1: And
0: yeah.
1: Now it's just a matter of what exactly happens here. Of course, we got to be careful with the play-by-play rules.
2: Yeah. 520-848-1290. 520-848-1290. Switzerland has now taken a 3-2 lead as we go to the final round of the PKs. So, again, Colombia must make. And then Switzerland, if they can make again, will win this match in penalty kicks to advance to take on Argentina.
0: If you had a PK like that, Dragon Ball, is that what you would do? Because you see so many guys pick left, pick right, pick left, pick right, and a lot of the stutter step stuff. But that particular technique was straight down the middle, elevated about 4 feet off the ground, and the goalkeeper had picked one because you have to choose one side or the other, and he just kicked him where he was jumping from.
1: Now, I've always felt that you don't want to put a lot of bend on this. You want to make this kick flat. You want to make it be powerful. And the biggest thing is do not overextend your foot. What happened with the Switzerland kick that went over the top of the net is that there was a big windup on that kick and just too much air on it. You want to make this something where it's going into the body of the net, of the goal. And now we're going to go and see what happens. If Switzerland nails this last one, it will go Switzerland's way. But Colombia, they did their part. Now it's 3-3 going into the final kick.
2: All right, one kick left to go. 3-3 is Dragon Ball mentioned. Switzerland with the final kick here of the penalty stage, at least this round, because they'll go to another round, if I'm not mistaken.
0: Is this the reason why soccer is not more popular in America? It's a 0-0 game after 90. We didn't mention that there's been no goals scored in this game. So 0-0 after 90-plus minutes. No, I think the lack of scoring in general, if you ask the average American why they're not a soccer fan, it's because of 0-0 ties and penalty kicks.
1: Mm. And not only that, but it's the only sport that you can really think of on top of your head that is highly popular, has a lot of big fixtures and tables and standings, and a game can end in a 0-0 draw where everybody just wonders, what did we bother watching this for? That's, I feel, a lot of people's, like the average outside fan of soccer
0: and the thing
1: feels
0: is,
1: about that.
0: Not all 0-0s are equal.
1: No, right? They are not the
0: Sometimes
1: same.
0: Teams will, here we go.
2: Switzerland for the victory, and they are moving on. Switzerland has won the PK 4-3 over Colombia. So that means that only one team from the Americas, Argentina, will be in the round of eight.
1: It is a heavy, heavy European influence for this year's World Cup. My goodness.
2: There you go. 4-3, a 0-0 score with 4-3s
0: first,
2: in PK.
0: First time they've been to the final eight since 1954.
2: Oof. For Switzerland.
0: Yeah, Switzerland has last made the round of the quarterfinals to be amongst the final eight teams. They did that in 1934, 1938, and 1954, but not since then.
1: And that second shot for Colombia is probably going to be the one that everyone's going to think back on with this penalty kick and another chapter.
2: Oh,
1: one that hit the top of the crossbar.
2: And then because it looked like it hit behind the line. Does it have to? Looked like it hit the chalk, but apparently
0: there's
2: that's
0: a percentage,
2: not,
0: right?
2: Yeah,
0: so,
2: it does not count.
1: So any England fan will tell you that it has to be completely past the
2: past
1: white line.
2: Yeah, 100%. Okay.
1: It's got the same aspect of the hockey puck rule in the NHL, where if the puck is completely across the red line, then that means it's a goal, regardless of if it gets pushed out late or something.
0: Yeah, all of us NFL fans just get that in the mind, where the tip of the ball or whatever.
1: If the tip of the ball touches
0: like
1: the end
0: that.
1: Line, yeah. It's if the ball completely crosses the white, then that means it's a goal. It was halfway over the white, and therefore that means that it does not count as a goal.

0: and just another chapter into a long list of heartbreak for Colombian national soccer. Going back, of course,
1: we don't
0: to
1: need
0: the,
1: to get into those stories.
0: Yeah, the lot of the stories of Andres Escobar.
1: Yeah, I was in high school, I think, when that happened.
0: Yep.
2: Yeah. All right, 520-848-1290. We're going to talk some more World Cup soccer coming up at the 4 o'clock hour. Paul Sakala is going to join us, longtime television sports anchor, my former compadre over at News 4 Tucson, KVOA. We worked together there for 3+ years. Paul has been on the road. He was actually down at the first match of this World Cup when Mexico opened things up down in Mexico City. He was there that night, attended that game. We'll talk to him. He's been around town, also attending different watch parties. I believe he was at Rusty's last night. He was at the Monica with Mexico fans on Sunday night. So we'll talk to him just about what he has been seeing out in terms of Americans following this tournament here in 2026. First of all, I want to tell you about a sweet deal I've got coming up for you on Friday. It is Happy Joe's Pizza and Ice Cream. I think we've had one or two Happy Joe's before. You can get a $50 gift certificate for just $25. This goes on sale at 8:30 in the morning on Friday over at Wildcats Radio, 1290.com. That would be our website. Now open at the Oro Valley Marketplace. It beginning in July, you can ask about their secret menu that, of course, is this month, featuring all things watermelon. How about that? I'm not a big watermelon fan, but if you are, you got new drinks, pizza, dessert, and more. Catch all the soccer action of the World Cup. We can't say that. All the soccer action of the, what were we calling it? The
0: Earth Vessel.
2: 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A $50 gift certificate for just $25. All right, in the 4 o'clock hour, we'll also let you hear the highlights of that game earlier. It'll be Switzerland now against Argentina. Argentina rallying from 2-0 down to beat Egypt. Dragon Ball has everything happening in sports here in Southern Arizona, as well as sports around the world.
0: Well, Big 12 Football Media Day is officially underway, but the University of Arizona didn't have any of their coaches or players talking today, but they did in fact come away with some new hardware. Brett Yormark of the Big 12 managed to go ahead and present the Big 12 Commissioner's Cup to Athletic Director Desiree Reed-Francois at the event today. Again, the award granted to the top Big 12 program overall, with points accrued from the Big 12 championship results, regular season performances, as well as off-field achievements. That includes academics, graduations, career development, and community service as well. So congratulations to the Wildcats, who helped the U of A take home that award. Verbal agreements now made official on paper. The Suns have officially signed guards Colin Gillespie, Jordan Goodwin, and center Mark Williams to their collective contracts, including Kobe Brea on a new two-way deal. Again, the Suns and these players have verbally agreed, but now all have signed their contracts officially, inking Gillespie to a 4-year, $48 million deal. Goodwin to his 3-year, $19 million, and Williams with a 3-year, $38 million after his restricted tender was signed. And Team USA's journey, as we have been mentioning, is officially done in the World Cup after a sloppy finish by the American side against Belgium, gaming away with 4 goals against the U.S. to advance to the quarterfinals of the World Cup. Team manager Mauricio Pochettino was shown visibly frustrated during the game, kicking a rack in front of the team's bench after Belgium retook the lead in the first half, and was very candid on how his team performed after the contest.
3: I think we were not good enough today. We don't need to find another excuse. Or I think we were not good enough. It wasn't our day. We didn't perform in the way that we're supposed to perform, or show it our quality. But I think all that was happening around was around, but I think it wasn't a situation that affect us on the group. I think, like all the team can have one day, sometimes that is you don't perform and nothing is right for you. And today was that of this type of day that, you know, you suffer because you can never connect with the game.
0: Again, with all three hosts now eliminated, only Argentina has been able to advance the quarterfinals as the lone representative of the Americas now for the 2026 World Cup. I'm Dragon Ball with your 2020 sports update on Wildcats Radio 1290.
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6: 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With a collision clearing Silverbell and Cortero, Cortero and Silverbell. And also, we've got that road work along I-10, the main line of I-10 between Alvernon to Keno, and also road work at surrounding intersections at Palo Verde and Irvington. Keno and Ajo and Country Club Road closed under I-10. An extreme heat warning in effect until 8 p.m. tomorrow. 81 is going to be our low, 107 tomorrow, 108 now. I'm Cricket with your Wildcats Radio 1290 traffic and weather together.
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21: For years, we've been talking about both the positive and negative effects of being on social media. And I would say, by and large, for older adults, social media is net positive. Not all positive, but net positive. Helps them keep in touch with friends and stay social. But for younger people, social media use, especially heavy use, tends to be net negative. In fact, according to this year's World Happiness Report, youth who use social media more than 5 hours a day reported a lower level of well-being. And researchers who study this sort of thing found that many teens wish these platforms didn't even exist, and yet they can't seem to stop using them. Experts we talked to largely suggested two things. Ideally, along with your friend group, take some time offline. Also, try to recurate your algorithm so it shows you posts that'll make you feel good. I'm Dr. Sanjay Gupta, helping you live a better life.
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1: All right, J-Dub was sending out text earlier today that the best player in the history of the world might be on his way home from the World Cup. He said, not so fast, my J-Dub.
2: Alvarez dishing it off. And Messi was in position. Oh, free header! And that is exactly what Argentina needed. Cristiano Romero hauls them back into it. Lionel Messi, deflection there on the way through. And can they line something up here, Argentina? Oh, it's gone in. It's 2-2. And who else? Lionel Messi, the saviour for Argentina. A comeback when they needed it. Engineered by the man regarded as the greatest of them all.
3: Well, you just can't write him out of the script. It could have gone anywhere. It's Alvarez with the layoff, and it's an instinctive finish. He just hits it as sweet as you can. The technique is perfect. On the half volley, laces through the ball. It's what a picture. What a moment of a player who just keeps writing his own script. Shabir's had the game of his life. He gets his hand to it again, but he can't stop it. This game just keeps on giving.
2: Little dip of the shoulder, but that didn't fool Julian Alvarez. Lautaro Martinez. Sending it over! Enzo Fernandez! Can you believe this?
3: It was a blistering counter-attack. You're thinking the opportunity was taken away, but the quality on the ball in, the run from Enzo Fernandez, and the poise to meet that ball and just guide it back across the goal. In the biggest of moments, in the biggest of stages, in one of the biggest comebacks, it is the game of the tournament.
1: It seems like Argentina is playing all the games of the tournament so far.
4: Yeah, we need to talk about the Cape Verde game from last week, man.
5: Yeah.
4: Same. Insane. Like, just so competitive back and forth. You know, this was just a matter of the champs not ever feeling like the game was over. I mean, because their first goal didn't come until, you know, there had been some time gone in the second.
5: Yep.
4: So down 2-0, and there was a couple of goals taken off the board. And there's some aftermath to all of this. Coach decided that there was, at the very end, DK, if you saw it, but there was accusations of racism. There's an X sign that they put up. The coach got a yellow card for that interaction, and after the game, talked about favoritism from FIFA and wanting Messi to move on and a whole bunch of stuff in the aftermath. But as far as what happened on the pitch, Dragon Ball, I mean, that comeback, it just showed the quality. Argentina has been that type of, have had that kind of quality going back to Diego Maradona in the, you know, 80s, 70s and 80s. But this particular group, these last two World Cups, I just don't think they're ever out of it. And with Messi, I mean, anything's possible.
5: No, Messi's somehow in what would be described by many to be the twilight of his, not just his international career, but his soccer career overall. There's still a lot of football left to be played for him, for sure. And again, we talked about it where he ends up not getting the goal to go through on the penalty kick, but he still just demands so much attention. He's a black hole when it comes to when defenses see him in the offensive part of the pitch. They can't let him have the ball. It's just simple. It's as simple as that. You see Messi with the ball, get it out of his wheelhouse, get it out of his space. And it's still just something that a lot of teams just cannot seemingly do.
4: Real quick, here's the thing. The reason Messi's 40 and he was always knocked for never having won the World Cup up until 2022 is because they didn't have the quality around him. No. Argentina didn't have other players who could facilitate or be, you know, consistent strikers in the box, especially. And what they've done more recently, these last 8 years, is find that quality. So you can put two on Messi. But that's at the detriment of having somebody else open who's capable of finishing some of those opportunities. So the whole squad, the entire Argentinian squad, these last two World Cups has been purpose-built to win these kind of games. And, you know, obviously Messi's always going to be a threat, but you cannot leave him. You cannot put two, three guys on him and like you could have 15 years ago. That's my point. If you watched Argentina play in the World Cup, you know, in the aughts, it was let's put everybody on Messi and just hope that nobody else can beat us. And that was the case as Argentina didn't have great success up until 2022 and this year.
1: Egypt's coach Hossam Hassan said his team was treated unfairly, suffered an injustice. He said afterward, I'm convinced with this outcome. I'm not convinced with the way things unfolded during this match. I would not want to try to put it nicely here with beautiful wording, selective wording, and saying hard luck and so on and so forth. For we have been treated unfairly today. We have suffered an injustice. If you watched that match today, did you think that that was tilted towards the end to favor Argentina? 520-848-1290, 520-848-1290. We're talking to Paul Sakala here momentarily in this hour about this tournament. We'll get his thoughts on that as well.
4: The biggest issue was that there was a goal disallowed for Egypt. It was a long run. I mean, it was from the entire, from the Argentine side. And Egypt scored a goal on that, and that would have made it, I think it was, that was the two, that would have made it 2-0.
5: Yeah,
4: they
5: 2-0.
4: Did score after that as well. And they did a VAR review and found that there was a foul on Egypt on the Argentine side of the field. Then there was a very similar play when Argentina scored and they didn't go to the VAR. And that was the biggest issue that they had. It was a very similar play. They took the goal off the board that Egypt had scored, didn't even go to review a play by Argentina. But I think at the end of the day, it's tough when you're up 2-0 on the defending champions, Dragon Ball, late enough in the game to start thinking, is this possible we're going to do this? And to have that fall through your fingertips, I mean, the three Argentinian goals happened in pretty quick succession. I don't have the actual time in front of me, but
5: I got you here.
4: 79, 83, and 92. Right.
5: Yeah.
4: So that's three goals scored in the final 20 minutes of that game after being in control for the first 80 minutes. So that's the frustration to me from the coaching staff has to have a lot to do with just the fact that they just let it slip through their fingers.
5: Yeah, no, we just got done talking about how soccer typically sometimes can end in a 0-0 draw after 90 minutes plus an extra 30 afterwards. And in a situation like this where you're up 2-0, 67 minutes into a 90-minute game, you're thinking to yourself, there's no way. There's absolutely no way. It took us 67 minutes to score two against this side. There's no way we're going to give up two. And then you give up two goals in the span of 4 minutes. And then you give up the final game-winning goal in the extra time of that final part of the game. It's not easy pill to swallow, and coaches are going to be very adamant that, no, there's no way. There's absolutely no way. Again, no one likes to be on the side of a collapse where they're the person that choked. No one likes to be that side. And for Egypt, this is just one where they're really, in the essence of international play, they haven't really had a lot of success. Salah has been the guy that has supposed to been bringing
4: them
5: into...
4: For 20 years, right?
5: Yeah.
4: I mean, forever.
5: So
4: forever.
5: The fact that they have gotten to this point, it's a matter of we have to have it. This has to be our time to shine. We have to be able... We're younger. We have to be faster. No. Sometimes you're just not able to go ahead and close out the deal.
4: I watched the entire match, and I will say this. There were some bad calls for both sides, DK. But it's just like offensive holding in the NFL. I mean, every single play is a hold, and it's up to the discretion of the referees on how they're going to call it. And soccer is the same way. So you would hope that an umpire in Major League Baseball keeps their strike zone the same. You don't want the first inning strike zone be different than the ninth inning strike zone. So if the ref in the match is calling, you know, ticky-tack stuff early, you want them to maintain consistency throughout the match. But as far as something egregious that it was obvious that the refs were making sure that Argentina moved on and that Messi, you know, wouldn't have his international career end, I didn't see anything close to that.
5: No.
4: I just saw a little bit of frustration from the coaching staff from Egypt's side, because like you said, Salah is not probably coming back, and this was probably their best chance to make a big deep run.
1: All right, here's what we've got coming up. So there'll be one game tomorrow. I'm sorry, we have a day off, actually. Tomorrow will be a day off.
4: Yeah, the announcers are like, what are we going to do with ourselves?
5: Yeah.
4: We got a day off. It's been nothing but game for a while now.
1: So day off tomorrow. We'll come back on Thursday. France and Morocco play in the first quarterfinal. Then on Friday, Spain and Belgium in the second quarterfinal. Then Saturday, there'll be two games, Norway and England and Argentina and Switzerland. They'll both play on Saturday. So we'll have Sunday and Monday off, come back next week, Tuesday quarterfinal, Wednesday quarterfinal, and then it'll be the final. Actually, they will play a third place match as they do. That's going to be down in Miami. That'll be on the 18th. So that'll be, what is that? That'll be a week from Saturday. And then the final will be two weeks from Sunday on the 19th will be the final in East Rutherford, New Jersey. All right, Cricket joins us now. It is. Oh, we got everybody. We got all four people, and all four people's cameras are working. I love when that happens.
6: Look at the watching, Brady Bunch.
1: If you're watching on any of our streaming channels, we are on YouTube. We are on Twitch. I'll get a link up on Facebook or Twitter here shortly as well. I'm just tossing stuff around. Cricket, she's got quotes every day at 4:12 to make us all feel better about ourselves and about this world that we live in.
6: We hope.
1: Yes.
6: Some people can't believe in themselves until someone else believes in them first.
1: Some people can't believe in themselves until someone believes in them first.
6: Mm-hmm.
1: I got Dragon Ball. I did not get the one yesterday right. However, J-Dub did get it right. Mm-hmm. It was Dr. Seuss. Who do we got? Who is this today?
5: Dragon okay. Ball. I'm actually going to go instead of a person. I'm going to ask if this is from a movie because I think this is Good Will Hunting, is
6: this,
5: it not?
6: This is from a movie.
5: Okay, so this I think this is Robin Williams in Good Will Hunting.
6: Yes.
1: So Robin Williams' character in Good Will Hunting said that.
6: Mm-hmm.
1: One more time.
6: Some people can't believe in themselves until someone else believes in them first.
1: There you go.
4: So those would be Matt Damon's words.
5: Yeah.
4: Because he's the one who wrote the movie.
6: Yes, exactly. So it's from a script.
1: So Matt Damon wrote it.
6: Yeah.
1: Robin Williams said it.
5: Are you saying that he took his line?
4: Yes.
5: If anyone's seen Good Will Hunting, that's a reference that was to the very end of the movie.
4: Ad-lib, by the way. Like, that wasn't his script. He ad-libbed that.
1: He the great that for this phrase?
5: No. The ending of the movie.
4: Yeah, the ending of the movie, Robin Williams, he tacked on a little bit extra, and they kept it in because it was just perfect. Perfect.
6: So good. That's right. He did a lot of that, didn't he?
5: Oh, yeah.
6: A lot of,
4: have you ever seen his, like, rainbow, you know, suspenders era of his stand-up? I mean,
5: his stand-up career.
4: Off the cuff, yeah.
6: Yes.
1: Cricket, have you ever been to France, Morocco, Spain, Belgium, Norway, England, Argentina, or Switzerland?
6: No.
1: Never been to any of those places?
6: No.
1: How about you, all of Dragon Ball, have you ever been to any of those places?
5: I have never been outside the country, outside of Mexico. I have been
1: to England. That is the one country I think on this list that I have been to is England. J-Dub, you're the international man of leisure.
4: I've never been to any of those countries.
1: No. All right. Well.
4: But Morocco is like kind of France. Well, it was. Excuse me. I don't want to insult any Moroccans listening. But France and Morocco were pretty synonymous with each other for a long time.
1: When people from Morocco calling to trash Jada for
4: not
1: saying
4: so
1: it's
4: much since
1: like,
4: their independence.
1: So in other words, this is going to be a really that's the rivalry matchup here.
4: Well, there's
1: France
4: and Morocco. A lot of familiarity there. A lot of French culture in the Morocco, but you know that's from a long time ago.
1: Yeah. I don't know what I don't know why I was thinking Morocco was more Spain, but that's more France, I guess.
4: There. Both. Yeah. I mean, it's right there. It's like. It's the Mediterranean area, right?
1: Mm-hmm. Cricket. Mm-hmm. Because we're doing cricket. Can you name, of those eight countries?
6: Probably not. I don't even know what you're going to ask, but I probably cannot name. But go ahead.
1: It's easy. Of the eight countries, France, Morocco, Spain, Belgium, Norway, England, Argentina, Switzerland, which one is in the Americas?
6: Oh, I don't know. To be honest, I do not know.
1: Come on. Did you fail geography?
6: Yep.
1: It's not that hard. France, Morocco, Spain, Belgium, Norway, England, Argentina, Switzerland. Which one is in the Americas?
4: It's the...
1: Meaning which one is either in North America or South America?
6: Oh, South America. Oh, well, Argentina.
4: Yes.
1: Okay.
6: See? But Dragon Ball also showed me that. But you named them so fast. I was stuck on Norway. For some reason, I was just stuck on Norway. And I'm like, well, I know that's not in the Americas.
1: No.
6: I don't know. I was just... Yeah.
1: What are the other rivalries? Are there any other rivalries in this eight here? Spain and Belgium, they're not. That's not
5: once right. You're in the quarterfinals, every match is a rivalry match. Because at that point, you're that close to being in the World Cup.
1: So who are we rooting for now? Argentina?
4: Africa.
6: Who are we cheering on today?
5: Yeah, as my dad is a big Brazilian soccer fan, if I were to root for Argentina, he'd probably be disowning me at some point.
1: I would say Spain for me. England to win just because they have never won, right?
5: No,
4: they have, but a long time ago.
1: Yeah. Before we were all ever born.
5: They have to keep waiting for it to come home. That's the joke.
4: Imagine America didn't win the World Baseball Classic for 100 years. Oof. That's the situation there.
5: Yeah.
4: They invented the sport. They no longer dominate the sport.
1: Very good. All right, Cricket is getting you home. It's hot.
6: Oof.
1: How hot is it, Cricket?
6: It is hot in her.
1: So take off.
6: Date some ice cream.
1: Yeah.
6: That was the song that was on in my car when I got on the radio when I got my car today, and I said, "Nelly, stop rubbing it in."
1: Really?
6: Stop that, really hot. Nelly. It's hot.
1: Ooh, I need a fan.
6: Hot flash?
1: My dad had these like fans. It's like a fan. It looks like headsets.
6: Oh, but it's a fan
1: around your neck. Yeah. But I didn't know that. I thought they were headsets. So I put them on my head.
6: On your ears?
1: And I'm thinking, man, this is, I can't hear any. If people were talking, I was like, I can't hear nobody.
6: Goofball.
1: Traffic and weather together every 20 minutes.
6: Now I know what to get you for your birthday.
1: There you go.
6: 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Silverbell and Cortero, crash clearing Cortero and Silverbell. Some slowing both directions on Alvernon at Grant with road work. More slowdowns on Speedway at Main Avenue and backups eastbound I-10 at Emporita Road. An extreme heat warning until 8 p.m. tomorrow. 81 is going to be our low. 107 tomorrow and 108 now. I'm Cricket with your Wildcats Radio 1290 Traffic and Weather Together.
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0: high school district alum, just like myself. He's a foreign correspondent in Mexico City, and I've actually freelanced for him here in Tucson when he's doing stories on border issues and even in El Paso. And I went out there initially just to help him out with his live shots. We were outside and doing more stuff on the atmosphere of the World Cup. I didn't get inside the stadium, but I still felt that energy, especially when I heard Shakira during the opening ceremonies or one of my favorite Spanish rock groups, Maná. It was a really cool experience. And then going from there, dealing with live shot difficulties, as you know very well, sometimes you can't get a signal, especially there. And then moving to, you know, one of the many watch party areas in Mexico City, it was just an experience like no other. I think Mexico truthfully deserved more games. And I feel like the United States has probably gotten like 4/5 of the games. But I feel like Canada and Mexico probably deserved a few more. But it was really cool. It was a cool experience to be there. And sorry if I'm being long-winded with it, but it was exciting for me. The minute I found out that was going to be the World Cup opener, the first game, whether it be in Canada, the United States, or Mexico, 6 months beforehand, I bought my ticket from Juarez to Mexico City so I wouldn't get ripped off. And obviously, living in El Paso at the time, it's easy to fly out of Juarez. So I had that marked for a long time, knowing that I just wanted to see the atmosphere. There's no way I would have been able to afford tickets.
1: Paul Sakala joining us, longtime sports anchor here in Tucson at KVOA. Also, back in the day, worked at KOLD as well. Paul, explain just what soccer, you know, for folks that have, you know, Mexican heritage, when you first started, like for yourself, when you first started understanding the sport, who were some of the initial heroes that you loved growing up watching El Tricolor play as a kid?
0: Well, I just think it's a different beast because, you know, in the United States, we have college sports. We have so many other professional sports. So there's less and less people that have a passion for soccer. But in Mexico, I mean, it's soccer and baseball is actually moving up there now. But I mean, soccer, people live and die for soccer. So, I mean, growing up, the players that I remember were like Hugo Sanchez, who was one of the few Mexico players that was playing in Europe. Of course, even as a teenager or young adult, I always looked up to Jorge Campos, who was a great goalie. And I was a goalie way back in the day when I grew up playing soccer and everything. But it's just fun to cheer for all teams. And I'm equally a fan of Mexico as I am of the United States. And I'm still really, really sad and upset at the loss for the United States as well. And it's sad that all three host countries, we could say they all were successful because they all made it to the round of 16, but it's kind of sad that all three of us lost in the round of 16 as well.
1: You know, we, working in the market here, we have a big tournament every year, Fort Lowell Shootout that takes place. And I can remember first time covered that event when I was over at KOLD and continuing to get out there as well. When I transferred over and working with you guys at KVOA and just seeing all the kids growing up playing this game in Southern Arizona. And I remember one of the first questions I would always ask, or one of the last questions I would always ask a kid when I interviewed them, I said, so who is your favorite player? And I cannot count if I tallied all the times I asked kids that question, I think probably 95% of the kids said Messi growing up here in Southern Arizona. As somebody that watches the sport, and we watched the game today, and again, the magic that he brings, getting that equalizing goal as time was running out to allow his team to get through to the next round, what makes him that player that so many kids love?
0: I just think, he comes off, I don't think he comes off as cocky, confident, but not cocky, and I think that's a good thing. But besides that, I think the quote-unquote little man can relate to him as well because he's usually one of the shorter guys on the field, but he's so quick and he's able to maintain his quickness and still control the ball, which most people can't do to the ability that he is. So I'm going to say I'm not a kid. I'm a grown-up, and Lionel Messi is my favorite player. And I know people will say arguably before, you say him or Pelé or Diego Maradona or many, many others, arguably the best ever. But I think his statistics against the best competition ever in the top leagues in Europe and also, you know, the World Cup as well, not just scoring but his assists and creating opportunities for other people. In my mind, Lionel Messi is the best player ever. Now, obviously, I'm not going to sit there and, you know, getting passionate, getting upset if somebody were to say it's Pelé or anybody else or right. Diego Maradona or maybe somebody I'm leaving out. But I'm going to go with these kids, and I'm saying Lionel Messi as well.
1: You've been hitting all the

0: watch parties, Paul. I saw you were down at the Monica, I think, on Sunday. You were over at Rusty's last night. Well, what are you seeing out there here in Southern Arizona as folks have been getting into this tournament?
1: And I'll tell you one thing. Yeah, I just love the passion. And also, I'm very happy for the economic boost that we're probably getting here in Tucson. The bars and everything, it's usually probably a little bit slower in the summer. The only thing going on is baseball. So some of the people that like to flock to bars for games may not be doing that. But I'm really happy for the Tucson economy. But not only that, just to see the passion of the fans. And, you know, it's been so exciting to see when you know, the team you're cheering for scores a goal. But I'll tell you, yesterday, oh, man, just the energy level was not there at all at Rusty's. And it's not anybody's fault, but I think it was just because USA was playing so poorly. And, it was not the same feeling. But I've been enjoying it. Of course, as a proud, lifelong Tucsonan who's lived away much of my career, and I'm coming back now here to Tucson. I'm hitting up all these bar spots as much as I can to watch the games, just because I want to support local as well.
0: Hey, I want to ask you, in terms of L3 and now Rafa Marquez, one of the legends, is going to take over that side. What do you think? How is he going to push that group forward now with having a legend like that at the helm? What do you think that's going to do for that soccer club?
1: You know, it's too early for me to even answer that question. Yeah. I think that Mexico is young, and I also think that he really needs to develop players like the 17-year-old Gilberto Mora, who every moment he was on the field did well. He may not have scored, but he set up his players with opportunities. Not only that, but also in a way also being able to keep the Mexican-born players that are good enough to be on their team. Like Alex Zendejas with Team USA, he was born in Juarez, Mexico, grew up in El Paso, and he plays for America in Mexico for their professional team. And, you know, actually, he didn't get a lot of playing time with the USA, and I was surprised. But, I mean, I think also just being able to continue to maintain that talent, and they need to, you know, it's sad to say, I think the same thing that hurts USA soccer also hurts Mexico soccer. And I think some of their players that are good enough to play in Europe still decide to play in Mexico because they have more of a chance of, quote unquote, being a star in Mexico. And I feel like, you know, our players by playing in MLS, you know, they're not going up against that same competition that the rest of the world is going up against. And these teams that are top tier that are in the Elite Eight now, so to say, they're people that play against this great competition every single day. And we in the U.S. don't. And truthfully, Mexico doesn't as well. I feel like, you know, some of the players need to be like Chicharito and a few others and really test the markets with playing for European teams, even if it means sitting on the bench sometimes. I mean, Pulisic is sitting on the bench and coming off the bench a lot but playing in Europe. And I think that's really helped his game. And had it not been for his injuries, I think he would have been he would have shown his talent a little bit more this World Cup.
0: Paul, a lot of people have been asking me, so what's next for you? You were working in news down in El Paso. You've decided to come back home here to Tucson. What's Paul Sicala's next move on the broadcast front?
1: I am following in the long line of footsteps of people who have been in the TV industry and decide, you know what, it is time to move on. It is time to have a 9-to-5, get a social life, get a family life, not be off until after 11 p.m. minimum usually. Yeah. And I've always had this, you know, in the back of my head, and I took that job in El Paso because it was a situation that I couldn't pass up, being a main anchor for the number one station for the 5, 6, and 10 o'clock news. And as you know, I started off my career in news, ended up in sports, and you know, so I've done both. But as you know too, it can be a draining and a very very lonely life, so to say. And I'm not saying woe's me or anything, because I mean, we chose that career, but I'm following in the footsteps of many others, and I'm going into teaching, and I'll actually be teaching broadcast journalism at a local high school. I cannot talk about it yet because contract hasn't been signed, but you will see me now on Friday nights at the games supporting my alma mater, but also supporting the school that I'll be working at as well. And who knows, maybe I'll run into you guys if you're out at any of the games during high school football season. But being back, and I'll be truthful with you too, you know, I'm a big sports fan, but after I left covering sports, I don't even turn on SportsCenter anymore. Mm. I mean, I'd rather watch something that's entertaining or what have you. I mean, it burns you out. I don't know if you've ever felt this way, but I feel burned out. And, you know, when it comes to the only teams I really care about and watch passionately are University of Arizona and University of Southern California, college sports. All the other teams I'll casually watch, you know, I'll watch the FIFA World Cup because it means something. I'll watch playoffs, but I'm not into it as much as others anymore. And I'm just looking forward to, you know, shaping the lives of youngsters and some of the future journalists out there as well. And also giving them the warnings that it's not all such a limelight job. I mean, right. You know, as you know, jobs in journalism don't pay well, and most people leave for that reason. You have to work nights and weekends. You have to work a lot of holidays, and you come home late at night, and you feel lonely. It's just a weird feeling, I'm not saying it's a woe's me. There's a lot of tough jobs out there, and we chose that career, but I'm really looking forward to the next step in life and having a 9-to-5 and truly enjoying my time here in the Old Pueblo. And I'm going to keep the journalistic bug inside of me going, because that's the beauty of what we have today with YouTube.
0: Yeah.
1: And I'll still do stories that I'm passionate about on YouTube. Now, instead of leading with death and destruction and political fights and stuff, all this negative news that I truly hate covering, but you have to, I'm more about covering the positive stories out there. And, the good thing about being a teacher is you get summers off, and during the summer, I'll continue to kind of work on social media type stories, YouTube type stories, developing my YouTube page. So I'll continue with all that. So I'm not out of journalism 100%, but, I'm gone from TV journalism just like you, because I need a regular life, my friend.
0: There you go. Hey, Paul, we appreciate you taking some time to join us, and we'll look forward to what that teaching job is going to be coming up here in a few months.
1: No, I can't wait. I'll let you know. I should be able to let the cat out of the bag very soon, but yeah, thank you so much, and enjoy the show as always, and can't wait to keep listening, and don't be surprised if I call in here and there as well.
0: There we go. Paul Sikala. You can see him out there tailgating before U of A football games. He's always out on the yard with his crew, watching the Wildcats, as he likes to say, and don't tell him the score of the USC game because he's taping it at home. There you go. Cricket is getting you home every 20 minutes on the Fives. He's got your traffic and your weather.
2: 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Collision Broadway in Harrison, Harrison and Broadway, also a wreck at Silverbell and Cortero, Cortero and Silverbell. Busy travel on Speedway at Main Avenue, and travel picking up for Miracle Mile at Flowing Wells. An extreme heat warning until 8 p.m. tomorrow, 81 the overnight low, 107 tomorrow, and 108 now. I'm Cricket with your Wildcats Radio 1290 traffic and weather together.
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6: 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I'm Adam Abdallah.
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18: For more than a decade, the Environmental Working Group has put out a list of the so-called Dirty Dozen. These are the non-organic produce contaminated with the highest levels of pesticides. Well, this year, spinach topped the list, followed by kale, collard, mustard greens, strawberries, grapes, nectarines, peaches, cherries, apples, blackberries, pears, potatoes, and blueberries. Now, all these fruits and vegetables are part of a healthy diet, so no one is saying you shouldn't eat them. Point is, though, you could consider buying these items organic if and when you can, and then taking extra care when you wash them. The FDA recommends rinsing all fruits and vegetables, even the ones that are organic, under running water that is slightly warmer than room temperature. Don't use soap, bleach, or any fancy produce washes. I'm Dr. Sanjay Gupta, helping you live a better life.
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0: Join me tomorrow, 3 to 6, Showtime Cards, Wild Card Wednesday, Showtime Cards. 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
1: Ask for Dragon Ball about Monster Hunter cards. That's probably what he would be into.
0: Monster Hunter?
3: Oh, if we're doing Monster Hunter cards, I've recently just gotten my girlfriend into Monster Hunter. We're playing some of the ones on the Switch, and now she's into it now, and I've been in Monster Hunter for quite some time. So if you get any of those, you let me know. I'll be able to pronounce those monsters at least somewhat properly. There's still some arguments about how some of those names are pronounced.
0: Okay, so in Wimbledon, which is happening right now, we've got... I watched more tennis last week on my vacation, I think, than I've watched in the last 10 years. My dad is a huge... My whole family in Jersey, they love tennis. So it was either... That was kind of... It seemed like it was always on at the house, so we watched a lot of tennis. So
1: I think anybody grew up in the 80s like we did, like Attell, there was.
0: Oh, yeah. I was trying to explain to my wife. My wife never watched tennis. I was trying to explain to her... like when I was 10 years old and back when Wimbledon was on HBO and we had HBO, I would literally watch tennis.
1: And how many Americans were at the top in those days?
0: Too? Oh, gosh. Mm. All of them. A lot. Yeah. More than there are now. But we still have one. Taylor Fritz will play in a semifinal tomorrow. And we have one semifinal. I'm sorry, quarterfinal. We have one semifinal already set as Novak Djokovic in a game that lasted how many hours today?
1: 15 minutes, y'all.
0: Yeah, they had three tiebreakers in that match.
1: The first set went 10-12. Yeah, 10-12 in the tiebreaker. 12-10, yeah.
0: Yeah, and then the fourth set went 7-4, and then the fifth set tiebreaker was 10-4. Because the fifth set, you have to go to 10 points.
1: First to 10, yeah.
0: First to 10 points.
1: First to 10, win by two.
0: Yeah. Exactly. So he is through, as is the number one seed, Yannick Sinner, who won in straight sets, 7-5, 7-6, 6-3. We have two quarterfinals tomorrow, and we've got a Westwood One top play for you on one of those.
4: 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Wimbledon tomorrow on the men's side. I think the Italian Flavio Caboli takes care of business and ends the fairy tale run of the British wildcard Arthur Ferry. Caboli made the quarters here last year. He just dismantled world number 5 Alex Diminor, and he's got revenge on his mind. Ferry knocked him out in Australia, in my opinion, only because Caboli was dealing with a stomach virus. I think Caboli gets his lick back. I'll take him to cover the game spread. I'm Pat Boyle. Bet smarter and beat the books. Download the BetMGM app today.
0: All right, so Flavio Caboli is the number 9 seed in this tournament. Arthur Ferry, as he mentioned, a wild card. How crazy would that be to see a wild card get to the semifinal? Can you imagine if a wild card is playing on center court for the championship in London? That is going to be insane. They have not had a lot of champions from the home country.
1: Yeah, Andy Murray, right?
0: Yeah, I think Andy Murray is the last one. Yeah, so that would be, and Andy Murray, though, was ranked. He was actually a ranked player.
1: Oh, no, he was great. Yeah. Like, he was expected. He was the homegrown guy who was meant, because the talk of when is a British-born tennis player going to win Wimbledon was started 35, 50 years ago, right? Mm-hmm. So when Andy Murray came around, that was about 10 years ago or 15 years ago that he won his first. They were hoping for it and expecting it. But, yeah, he was really good.
0: So the thing with this bet here, the games spread, is you can bet it three ways. 3.5, over 3.5, or over 4.5, or over 5.5. So we're going to take the over 5.5 because that's the plus money bet at plus 110. So we need Flavio Caboli to win 6 more games in this match than Arthur Ferry to get that win of plus 110, which would net us $14.19 on our $12.90 bet tomorrow. So we'll keep our that match starts at 7 a.m. tomorrow morning. The Fritz match, the last American standing, will start at 6:30. So they'll be playing those simultaneously. Now, real quick, on the women's side, we also have one semifinal. Coco Gauff knocked off the number 4 seed today, 6-3, 6-3, 6-4, the other American Pegula. So she is through to the semifinals with a chance to win the number 1 seed. All seeded players left, but Pegula was the highest seed left. Noemi Osaka also was playing today. She lost in straight sets, 7-6 to 6-4. She is half American, half Japan, but plays out of Japan.
1: Real quick, back to Arthur Ferry.
0: Yes.
1: Apparently, he's won 15 in the world. That's his rankings. Okay. Number 115. Number 2 men's singles for Great Britain.
0: Oh, wow.
1: So, well, we just talked about how it had been such a long time before Andy Murray, obviously winning, and, you know, tennis, soccer, huge over there. Apparently, Andy Ferry, even though he's 115 in the world, DK, is the best, second best singles men's tennis player in Britain.
0: All right, real quick before we go to Dragon Ball, a couple of baseball plays. These games have already started, so we'll just, you can't really bet these anymore, but we took them. Zach Wheeler, over 7.5 strikeouts tonight for the Phillies. He struck out 10 in his last outing, has 44 Ks in his last 36 and a third innings pitched. And we've got the Red Sox, William Abreu, over 1.5 hits, runs, RBIs. He is hitting 361 against lefties and the Sox, the White Sox. It's the Red Sox against the White Sox. The White Sox are throwing Nick Houston, a lefty, tonight. So those are our other two bets we have. We lost on Christian Pulisic last night because he did not score. And we won on Spain on the money line over Portugal. Dragon Ball's got everything happening today in sports here in Southern Arizona, as well as sports around the world.
3: Well, Arizona football is set to go and take the stage tomorrow for the Big 12 media days, but Noah Fifita going to be getting a lot of attention as he comes into the season as the preseason Big 12 conference selection. As was announced yesterday, Fifita is the first Arizona quarterback to earn first-team all-conference honors since 1975 after his performance last season, and now becomes the first ever to have preseason all-league quarterback selection in school history. And he's also Arizona's lone representative on the all-Big 12 preseason team. So congratulations to Noah there. It was a nice day out in San Diego for the Diamondbacks as the deep balls seemed to come whenever they wanted to against the Padres, including one by Max Kepler sending one to the stands early on.
5: Curveball's gone missing. Haven't seen many changeups either.
6: Kepler swings at the first pitch. See you later. A three-run homer for Max Kepler. And it's a 6-0 lead for the visitors.
3: Again, the win helped the Diamondbacks get back to 500 at 45-45 on the year. The next game slated again starting tonight at 6:40 with Zach Gallen getting the start against Germán Márquez. And a little bit of breaking news here right now. Jalen Brunson undergoing surgery on his left wrist, expected to go ahead and resume basketball activities later on this summer. Rehab said to be going about 2 months or so following this procedure. He played through this injury apparently during the championship run, according to Sham Sharania. So Brunson looking to go ahead and get himself healthy before the start of next season. I'm Dragon Ball with your 2020 Sports Update on Wildcats Radio 1290.
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25: 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An extreme heat warning until 8 p.m. tomorrow, 81 the overnight low, 107 tomorrow, and 108 now. I'm Cricket with your Wildcats Radio 1290 traffic and weather together.
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